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11: Hey everyone, Subby here with a look at your weekend SkyTrack weather forecast for West Central Missouri, brought to you by our good friends at Gary's Towing. If you're in a bind and you need a tow, give them a call at 660-885-HELP. Well, we are going to see plenty of sunshine over our weekend, along with high temperatures on the rise to the lower 90s. We are going to continue to see those hot temperatures through at least the middle part of next week, before another system tries to move across the middle part of the country.
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11: What's going on, everyone? 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They're located in both Clinton and in Uri. We are going to see plenty of sunshine over our weekend, along with high temperatures on the rise to the lower 90s. We are going to continue to see these hot temperatures through at least the middle part of next week before another system tries to move across the middle part of the country.

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1: And Roberts, Iran insists it won't reopen the Strait of Hormuz until the U.S. meets its list of demands.
2: Iran's Supreme National Security Council issued a fresh statement over the weekend calling on the United States to permanently end the war in the region and compensate Iran for damages before the strait would reopen.
1: Fox's Trey Yingst in Tel Aviv. The fight over the Democratic Party's future shifts to Wisconsin as a primary happens Tuesday. Fox's Madeline Rivera has more on the governor's race.
3: Socialist candidate Francesca Hong says she's been trying to focus on the issues in the last few days before the primary. She's been forced to respond to a lot of previous social media posts, though, some of which she's walked back, like wanting to cancel Thanksgiving.
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0: Brought to you by our good friends at Clint's Bar and Grill in downtown Calhoun, where good food and friends meet up. Stop in for some hometown hospitality, where we are going to see plenty of sunshine over our weekend, along with high temperatures on the rise to the lower 90s. We are going to continue to see these hot temperatures through at least the middle part of next week, before another system tries to move across the middle part of the country.
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5: Hey everyone, Subby here with a look at your weekend SkyTrack weather forecast for West Central Missouri, brought to you by our good friends at Gary's Towing. If you're in a bind and you need a tow, give them a call at 660-885-HELP. Well, we are going to see plenty of sunshine over our weekend, along with high temperatures on the rise to the lower 90s. We are going to continue to see those hot temperatures through at least the middle part of next week before another system tries to move across the middle part of the country.
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2: All right.
3: I'm Angelo Bavaro. New polling says Americans do not approve of the war with Iran.
4: 75% of Americans say the conflict with Iran has not been worth the cost. That's according to a Marquette Law School poll. There's also new economic pressure on the administration after the latest jobs report released this week. July's numbers show 23,000 jobs were cut.
3: Fox's Alex Hogan. President Trump tells Axios instead of increasing military pressure on Iran, the administration will move to increase economic pressure. As uncertainty persists, gas prices continue to rise, but relief could be coming.
5: Prices are about to fall because oil prices are way down, and so are the prices that retailers pay for their fuel. They're going to share those price cuts with us.
3: That is U.S. industry analyst Trilby Lundberg of the Lundberg Survey. 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
3: Around here, folks still talk about John Wall's Gun Store in Blairstown, a small-town shop that grew into a Missouri legend because it treated people right. 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
2: Fox News, I'm Ted Linder. Iran continues to insist the Strait of Hormuz will not reopen until the U.S. meets its list of demands.
3: Iran's Supreme National Security Council issued a fresh statement over the weekend calling on the United States to permanently end the war in the region and compensate Iran for damages before the Strait would reopen.
2: That's Fox's Trey Yingst. As uncertainty persists, gas prices continue to rise, but relief could be coming.
4: Prices are about to fall because oil prices are way down, and so are the prices that retailers pay for their fuel. They're going to share those price cuts with us.
2: That's U.S. industry analyst Trilby Lumberg of the Lumberg Survey. And no winner in Saturday night's Powerball drawing, so Monday night's jackpot now up to at least $905 million. If you go for a one-time payout, you're looking at about $391 million. Good luck. 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
3: I'm Sue Guzman. Iran continuing to insist that the Strait of Hormuz won't reopen until the U.S. meets its list of demands.
4: Iran's Supreme National Security Council issued a fresh statement over the weekend calling on the United States to permanently end the war in the region and compensate Iran for damages before the Strait would reopen.
3: Fox's Trey Yangst. Israel, meantime, is rejecting President Trump's plan for Gaza, saying it won't withdraw forces from the Palestinian territory until Hamas disarms. Gas prices are up over the past couple of weeks. Trilby Lundberg with the Lundberg Survey telling us
5: there's been another rise at the gas pump. Prices are up about 8 cents in the past 2 weeks, and the new price is $4.18.
3: Don Nelson, the second winningest NBA coach who won 5 titles as a Celtics player, has died. He was 86. America's listening to Fox News.
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3: News. I'm Ted Linder. President Trump Sunday indicating he's prepared to use economic pressure and not military force to try and encourage Iran to agree to an end to the months-long conflict. This is Iran continues to defy the U.S. by striking

0: More ships in the Strait of Hormuz. Oman and Iran are reportedly close to a deal to manage the waterway. The Wisconsin gubernatorial primaries are Tuesday. Republican candidate Congressman Tom Tiffany says he'll lay out a plan to reduce the cost of building homes.
1: Here's how we're going to reduce costs for you so that you have more money in your pocket. Plus, we're going to bring you better jobs to Wisconsin by not raising taxes, reducing taxes, and reducing the red tape here in Wisconsin.
0: Democratic frontrunner State Assemblywoman Francesca Hong supports subsidizing construction of affordable housing units. And no winner in Saturday night's Powerball drawing means tonight's jackpot up to at least $905 million. Good luck. 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
5: News. I'm Ted Lindner. Iran continues to insist the Strait of Hormuz will not reopen until the U.S. meets its list of demands.
6: Iran's Supreme National Security Council issued a fresh statement over the weekend calling on the United States to permanently end the war in the region and compensate Iran for damages before the Strait would reopen.
5: That's Fox's Trey Yingston, Tel Aviv. No winner in Saturday night's Powerball drawing means tonight's jackpot is at least $905 million. If you go for a one-time payout, you're looking at about $391 million. The prize ranks as the eighth largest jackpot in Powerball history. And Louisiana health officials warning beachgoers about a surge in infections from flesh-eating bacteria in coastal waters. 9 cases have been reported this year, 5 of them fatal. Vibrio bacteria thrive in seawater and in the brackish mix of fresh and salt water found in estuaries and lagoons. 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
4: News. I'm Sue Guzman. President Trump pivoting away from military action in Iran, according to a new Axios report.
5: Instead, the administration is going to increase economic pressure. The president says that they are semi-negotiating. It comes as Iran issued new demands, which include wanting the U.S. to lift its naval blockade, pay for Iran war damages, and unfreeze Iranian assets.
4: Fox's Alex Hogan reporting Israel rejecting the Board of Peace's proposal for peace in Gaza, saying it won't pull out its troops until Hamas is disarmed. U.S. Ambassador to the U.N., Mike Walson, says Israel should not be concerned.
6: These are some details, or important details, but at the end of the day, we are going to disarm Hamas. It's an ISIS-like terrorist organization, and we will have a new Gaza.
4: Walson on Fox's One Nation with Brian Kilmeade. 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
7: Good morning, everyone. Welcome to Monday. We have a very hot three-day stretch coming up. For today, we are going to be seeing daytime highs in the mid to upper 90s, along with heat index values up to 105 degrees. We can't rule out an isolated thunderstorm. Clear and warm tonight with overnight lows making it only down to the upper 70s. This look at the SkyTrack weather forecast is brought to you by Clint's Bar and Grill in downtown Calhoun, where good food and friends meet up.
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the National Weather Service in Pleasant Hill has issued a severe thunderstorm warning for northeastern Miami County, southeastern Johnson County, Kansas, northwestern Cass County, southwestern Jackson County, until 6:15 a.m. At 5:23 a.m., a severe thunderstorm was located 7 miles east of Springville, moving east at 10 miles per hour. Expected hazards include 60 miles per hour wind gusts. This is a radar-indicated threat. The following impacts are expected: expect damage to roofs, siding, and trees. Locations impacted include Overland Park, Olathe, Leawood, Grandview, Belton, Raymore, Gardner, Spring Hill, Peculiar, Bucyrus, Clare, Stanley, and Steelwell. This includes the following highways: Interstate 35 in Kansas between mile markers 207 and 215. Interstate 49 between mile markers 169 and 179. For your protection, move to an interior room on the lowest floor of a building. Repeating, a severe thunderstorm warning has been issued until 6:15 a.m. for the following counties: in Kansas, Johnson and Miami, and the following counties: in Missouri, Cass and Jackson.

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4: Good Monday morning, everyone. Well, we have a very hot 3-day stretch coming up. For today, we are going to be seeing daytime highs in the mid to upper 90s, along with heat index values up to 105 degrees. And we can't rule out an isolated thunderstorm. Clear and warm tonight, with overnight lows only making it down to the upper 70s. 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
3: News, I'm CJ Papa. Change in direction from both the U.S. and Iran, but will it lead to peace? Leaders in Iran demanding,
4: calling on the United States to permanently end the war and compensate Iran for damages before the strait would reopen. And President Trump told Axios on Sunday, we are low-keying it. We are only semi-negotiating with them. The president went on to say, we are just watching Iran with its huge inflation and the fact they have no money.
3: Fox's Trey Yanks in Tel Aviv. The price for a gallon of regular gas on average hovering at $4. But it's down 9 cents over the past week. Fox confirming President Trump will be stumping for votes during a telerally tonight for interim South Carolina Senator Darlene Graham, the sister of the late Lindsey Graham. The special election primary for his open seat takes place tomorrow. 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
6: 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Hello, I'm Clay Radford. Here's what's happening around West Central Missouri. With drivers traveling through Clinton's busy North Junction at the intersections of Missouri Route 7 and 13 and 2nd Street, we'll expect traffic delays beginning today and throughout the week of August 10th. As a sidewalk and Americans with Disabilities Act ADA improvement project gets underway. The City of Clinton's contractors will upgrade curb ramps, sidewalk landings, crosswalks, and pavement markings to bring the intersection into compliance with ADA accessibility standards. Construction will be completed in three phases, with lane closures and traffic restrictions changing as work progresses. During Phase 1, the free right turn lane from northbound 2nd Street to southbound 713 will be closed, and northbound 2nd Street traffic will be reduced to one lane. In Phase 2, the free right turn lane from westbound Route 7 and 13 to northbound 2nd Street will be closed, while northbound Route 7 and 13 traffic will also be reduced to a single lane. Then during Phase 3, which will close the free right turn lane from southbound 2nd Street to northbound Route 7, in addition, the southbound left turn lanes from 2nd Street to southbound Route 7 and 13 will be reduced from two lanes to one. Lane restrictions and closures will remain in place around the clock during construction. No official detours will be posted.

0: but motorists are encouraged to use alternate routes when possible and to use caution while traveling through the work zone. Signs and message boards will provide advance notice of traffic changes. The City of Clinton reminds drivers that weather or construction delays could affect the project's schedule. For additional information, contact the City of Clinton. Well, MoDOT also starts to work on a new project covering Highway 7 from Creighton to the East Junction in Clinton. Project gets underway again today with resurfacing improvements, and that project is expected to be completed by November 1st. For more information, you can visit MoDOT's website online at modot.org. That's the latest from Radford Media Group. 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
1: Good morning, everyone. Welcome to Monday. We have a very hot three-day stretch coming up. For today, we're going to be seeing daytime highs in the mid to upper 90s, along with heat index values up to 105 degrees. We can't rule out an isolated thunderstorm. Clear and warm tonight with overnight lows only making it down to the upper 70s. This look at the SkyTrack weather forecast is brought to you by Gary's Towing. If your car says no when you need a tow, give them a call at 660-885-HELP.
2: 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Thank you, Clay Radford, for an update with community news. Well, sad news to report this morning here, ladies and gentlemen. Monday has arrived again. Here we go. Mornings in the Sticks with me, Steve Stevens, on a Monday morning. Nothing we can do about it. Nothing but to do it to it, I guess is what we could say here. But welcome aboard on a Monday morning. First update, news and weather. We'll ease back into it after this commercial timeout with six in a row for you. Got your Sixer at six on the way with Taylor Swift getting us started. I knew it. I knew you. On Mornings in the Sticks, the first of six in a row is coming up right after these.
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0: Oh, that's the latest little toe tapper from Tucker Wetmore there. His follow-up to Brunette. That's his new single called Who Told You That? Wrap it up six in a row here on the morning show with me, Steve Stevens. Some good ones in there. Jacob Smalley, local artist Jacob Smalley in there with his new one called Nowhere Town. One of my favorite new songs we're playing for you here on Today's Country, 95.3 KDKD. By the way, 6 o'clock hour, it is brought to you each weekday morning, a service of Clayton's Heartfelt In-Home Care. Mo Pitney and Jake Worthington and Skytrack Weather on the way from the morning show here at KDKD.
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10: Good morning, everyone. Welcome to Monday. We have a very hot three-day stretch coming up. For today, we are going to be seeing daytime highs in the mid to upper 90s, along with heat index values up to 105 degrees. We can't rule out an isolated thunderstorm. Clear and warm tonight, with overnight lows making it only down to the upper 70s. This look at the SkyTrack weather forecast is brought to you by Clint's Bar and Grill in downtown Calhoun, where good food and friends meet up.
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0: Oh, Timmy Mac with a song for America. Tim McGraw for you here on The Morning Show. That's one of his new ones that he's got out right now. And speaking of Tim McGraw, we're going to give you a chance to win tickets to see him up at Morton Amphitheater next week. Not this week, but next week we'll be giving away tickets for Tim McGraw. He'll be at Morton on, I believe it's Friday the 21st. I think that's right. This week, we'll be giving away tickets for the concert events at the Grandstand at the Missouri State Fair. 9 o'clock hour this morning, a chance for you to win. So stay tuned, stay tuned. We are hooking you up all summer long with concert tickets to various venues out there, various other events like Lucas Oil Speedway and the Parsons Arena stuff up at the fairgrounds, and who knows? 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This first hour, it's a service of Clayton's Heartfelt In-Home Care. 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
3: Pelosi diplomatic efforts are ongoing to reopen the Strait of Hormuz, but Iranian officials are making fresh demands.
4: Iran's Supreme National Security Council issued a statement calling on the United States to permanently end the war and compensate Iran for damages before the Strait would reopen. Iran's foreign minister says even if a deal is reached, it doesn't necessarily mean the Strait will stay open.
3: Fox's Trey Yanks.
4: President Trump told Axios on Sunday, quote, we are low-keying it. We are only semi-negotiating with them.
3: Americans head to the polls in several primaries tomorrow, including Minnesota, where Democrat socialists are on the ballot.
5: Francesca Hong is making a final push before Tuesday's Democratic primary for governor. She's faced criticism over social media posts from the past where she called to cancel Thanksgiving, abolish ICE, and abolish prisons.
3: Fox's Alex Hogan. 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
7: Here's a look at your latest local community news from Radford Media Group. Hello, I'm Clay Radford. Here's what's happening around West Central Missouri. With drivers traveling through Clinton's busy North Junction at the intersections of Missouri Route 7 and 13 and 2nd Street, we'll expect traffic delays beginning today and throughout the week of August 10th. As a sidewalk and Americans with Disabilities Act ADA improvement project gets underway. The City of Clinton's contractors will upgrade curb ramps, sidewalk landings, crosswalks, and pavement markings to bring the intersection into compliance with ADA accessibility standards. Construction will be completed in three phases, with lane closures and traffic restrictions changing as work progresses. During phase one, the free right turn lane from northbound 2nd Street to southbound 713 will be closed, and northbound 2nd Street traffic will be reduced to one lane. In phase two, the free right turn lane from westbound Route 7 and 13 to northbound 2nd Street will be closed, while northbound Route 7 and 13 traffic will also be reduced to a single lane. Then during phase three, which will close the free right turn lane from southbound 2nd Street to northbound Route 7, in addition, the southbound left turn lanes from 2nd Street to southbound Route 7 and 13 will be reduced from two lanes to one. Lane restrictions and closures will remain in place around the clock during construction. No official detours will be posted, but motorists are encouraged to use alternate routes when possible and to use caution while traveling through the work zone. Signs and message boards will provide advance notice of traffic changes. The City of Clinton reminds drivers that weather or construction delays could affect the project's schedule. For additional information, contact the City of Clinton. Well, MoDOT also starts to work on a new project covering Highway 7 from Creighton to the East Junction in Clinton. Project gets underway again today with resurfacing improvements, and that project is expected to be completed by November 1st. For more information, you can visit MoDOT's website online at modot.org. 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
1: Good Monday morning, everyone. Well, we have a very hot three-day stretch coming up. For today, we are going to be seeing daytime highs in the mid to upper 90s, along with heat index values up to 105 degrees. And we can't rule out an isolated thunderstorm. Clear and warm tonight with overnight lows only making it down to the upper 70s. 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
2: All right. Thank you, gentlemen. We're approaching 7:04 on a Monday morning. It's a little bit warm out there to start the day off. We're currently at about 75, 76 degrees. And like Subby told you, we're going to experience some hotness over the next few days this week. The dog days of summer, I guess, have arrived. It's almost Missouri State Fair time, so that's when Mother Nature's got to crank up the temperature. And it's coming quick, fast, and in a hurry this week. All right, that is community news and weather for you here in the 7 o'clock hour. It is brought to you as a service of AA Mechanical. Stick around. Clay Radford's going to stick around, too, and we'll run through birthdays, history, and holidays. That's coming up for you here on the morning show, and we'll also be jumping on Facebook Live if I got everything ready to go this morning. I do. Facebook Live at the Katie Katie Facebook page. Meet you there and here in 30 seconds.
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2: Easing into a Monday morning. That's how I like it around here.
3: I didn't want to get out of bed this morning.
2: Lazy day. Official unofficial holiday today. Welcome to Mornings in the Sticks. On a Monday, I'm digging this groovy background music. It's kind of Austin Powers.
3: Yeah, I was gonna say, sounds like...
2: Sounds like the 60s vibe.
3: Yes.
2: Welcome to the morning show. Back at it on Monday. Steve Stevens, Clay Radford. In addition to Lazy Day, it is National S'mores Day. Do you want s'more?
3: S'more?
2: Oh. Agent Orange Awareness Day today, too.
3: Agent Orange.
2: Awareness Day.
3: Isn't Agent Orange something that... mechanics would spray on their hands to get the grease off.
2: Oh, no.
3: No.
2: Oh, no.
3: Are they talking about Donnie Trump?
2: Oh, no. Agent Orange is a poison.
3: A poison?
2: Ask a Vietnam vet. They'll tell you about all that. National Shapewear Day.
3: Shapewear.
2: National Spoil Your Dog Day.
3: Oh, I do that every day.
2: Update Your Bio Day today.
3: I need to update my bio. And my resume.
2: And finally, you should always keep your resume up to date. You never know when you're going to need it.
3: Especially in the radio industry, right, Steve?
2: Absolutely. Absolutely. Update that thing on the regular. And finally, it is World Lion Day today. Rawr. Clay Radford says. Yes, indeed. So there you go. Official, unofficial holidays today. Now, back in the day. It's August 10th, man.
3: Can you believe it?
2: 10 days of August. Gone.
3: Actually, nine are gone. We're on day 10.
2: It's almost over.
3: It's almost over on the morning show.
2: It's Lazy Monday, dude. It's almost over. I'm going to kick my feet up here in just a second. Let's see here. 1821.
3: Uh-huh.
2: It's Missouri Day today.
3: Missouri Day today.
2: 205 years ago today. Missouri, the Show Me State.
3: Have you
2: heard of it?
3: I heard of it.
2: Okay. All right. Well, it became the 24th state.
3: Ah.
2: On this day, 205 years ago, Missouri is the birthplace of Mark Twain.
3: Yeah.
2: The home of both the Pony Express Museum and the world-famous St. Louis Gateway Arch.
3: Yes.
2: And Nellie. Don't forget Nellie.
3: Nellie's on the list, too? What about Tech Nine? What about the Chiefs and the Royals? Well, the Chiefs were only here for a little longer.

0: But the Royals.
1: What about Nelly?
0: What about Nelly?
1: Don't nobody forget about Nelly.
0: Oh, Nelly.
1: Oh, now what's he doing these days?
0: I don't know.
1: He's still out
0: Him
1: there.
0: And Ashante are still, expecting a kid.
1: Still touring, yeah. Still making music, still hanging in there. Good on you, Nelly. Thank you for living here in Missouri, I guess, today. 1833, Chicago. I found this interesting. Chicago, you just there recently.
2: Yes, I was.
1: It was incorporated as a village on this day in 1833 with a population of less than 200.
0: Oh, wow.
1: At the time.
0: Wow. So can we say...
1: They picked up a few more since then.
0: So can we say people from Chicago are village people?
1: It's fun to stay at the
0: YMCA.
1: Oh, yeah. Chicago is incorporated as a village. I just found that.
0: In the Navy.
1: That was a little chuckle here on a Monday morning for you. Let's see here. 1846, 180 years ago, Congress chartered the Smithsonian Institute. Have you been
0: Never
1: to D.C.
0: Been. Nope.
1: in the
0: nope.
1: Smithsonian?
0: Never
1: Me
0: been
1: either.
0: To D.C.
1: It's on my list. It's on my bucket
0: It is on mine, too.
1: Maybe after my election and I get sworn in, I'll check out the Smithsonian. It was named in honor of an English scientist, Joseph Smithson, who donated $500,000 to make it possible. So good on you there. Brit.
0: Just $500,000 to get your name on the building?
1: This was 1846, man. That's a lot of dough
0: back
1: then.
0: Yeah, that's true.
1: And he was British.
0: British.
1: He didn't have to do that for us.
0: He didn't have to do that for the Americans.
1: They didn't own us anymore at that point. Let's see.
0: They never did.
1: 1960, Alfred Hitchcock's Psycho premieres in Los Angeles. That's the classic starring Janet Leigh and Anthony Perkins. Mm-hmm. The original.
0: Psycho.
1: Scary. The shower scene.
0: Oh, my goodness.
1: Oh, goodness, goodness.
0: Good scary movies.
1: 24 years ago in 2002, Nicolas Cage married Lisa Marie Presley. Filed for divorce by Thanksgiving of that year. She struggled with her relationships.
0: I didn't know Nicolas Cage and her were married.
1: Yeah, for a hot second.
0: Yeah, a couple weeks.
1: About 3 months, I think, is what it ended up being. And she wasn't married to Michael Jackson all that long either. And that brings us to birthdays this morning. Kylie Jenner is 29 today, if anybody even cares. Justin Theroux is 55. He's an actor and ex of... Jennifer Aniston.
0: Oh, okay.
1: So that's why I bring him
0: yes,
1: up. Yeah. Thanks for leaving her for the rest of
0: yeah,
1: us.
0: Yeah, right?
1: Justin. and Antonio Banderas.
0: Antonio.
1: Just because I like to say his name. Antonio Banderas is 66 today. Man, haven't heard anything out of him
0: he's been
1: quite
0: quiet.
1: Some time.
0: Yeah.
1: He did those old Zorro movies back in the day that were pretty good.
0: Wow, yeah.
1: And the delicious sausage king, Jimmy Dean, would have had a birthday today. He would have been 98.
0: Is that who Michael Jackson sings about? Jimmy Dean, it's on my breakfast.
1: That's the guy.
0: Yeah.
1: That's the guy. And he was also in a James Bond movie.
0: Yeah.
1: Clay knows that.
0: Yeah, I know that, yeah.
1: Believe me, he knows that. But good sausage on you there, Jimmy Dean. And Big Bad John, that'd be his signature hit there. And Leo Fender would have had a birthday today. That's the guy that invented the Fender guitar.
0: Oh.
1: Yes.
0: Leo, not the Fender on my car.
1: Leo Fender.
0: Yeah.
1: And I want to give one more shout out to fellow broadcaster, mentor, and friend, Randy Rayleigh.
0: Yeah, your buddy Randy.
1: He was in a motorcycle wreck.
0: Oh my goodness.
1: Over the weekend.
0: Oh.
1: Broke 8 ribs.
0: Oh.
1: But he's doing okay.
0: Okay.
1: At least with the updates that he keeps all of his friends and followers and things on Facebook up to speed. Broke 8 ribs.
0: Is he
1: flew
0: running
1: over
0: for office?
1: The hand? He was on a motorcycle. Flew over the handlebars. Ooh. A girl pulled out in front of him or something and. Yeah, Randy Rayleigh.
0: Ooh.
1: We wish you a speedy recovery, my friend.
0: Isn't he running for office?
1: He was. He didn't
0: win
1: his primary.
0: Gotcha.
1: So,
0: okay.
1: He is not advanced.
0: So what's he doing now? I mean, recovering, obviously.
1: Recovering from 8 broken ribs is what he's doing now.
0: Okay.
1: We wish him well. We wish him well. Look him up on Facebook. He might need a couple of our donations to pay some medical bills.
0: Yeah.
1: Oh,
0: they're
1: man.
0: Expensive.
1: And wear your helmets, all that stuff.
0: Yeah.
1: Watch for the motorcyclist.
0: Share the road.
1: I think he put on here on one of his posts. I saw it earlier this morning. It was dress for the. What is it? Dress for the ride, not the. I don't know. It's a motorcycle saying something about being prepared when you're on a motorcycle.
0: Long pants, long sleeves, just in case you fall off, you don't get as much road rage.
1: Right. So speedy.

0: covered to Randy Raley. We're all hoping. So there we go. That's birthdays, history, and holidays. And I want to remind you, you got a chance to win today.
1: Yes,
0: we are starting with the concert tickets this week.
1: For Missouri State Fair.
0: For the Missouri State Fair. Wow. Now, these are the grandstand events. They will include fair admission.
1: Okay.
0: So we're going to hook you up even a little bit more than we did last week for the Parsons Arena stuff. But up first, today we'll be giving away tickets for Bailey Zimmerman.
1: Bailey Zimmerman, I know
0: that's
1: that guy.
0: That's a big one. Yeah. That's a big one for us.
1: He's opening up the fair, isn't he?
0: Thursday, August 13th.
1: Yeah.
0: Yeah. And then for my pop rockers out there, the All-American Rejects
1: will
0: be there on Friday, August 14th. We're going to give tickets away to that, too.
1: Also, it's a good name for this morning show.
0: Yeah. Yeah. Yeah.
1: American Rejects.
0: Yes. Absolutely. On Missouri Day.
1: It is Missouri Day.
0: That's part of America.
1: Show me day.
0: I don't know if you knew that or not.
1: Yeah.
0: It's part of America. Okay. In honor of that.
1: Yeah.
0: In honor of that, Missouri River Run.
1: There we go. On Missouri Day.
0: Chloe Hoker.
1: Yeah.
0: Yeah.
1: She performs over at Clint's Bar and Grill almost on a regular.
0: She's going to be over there, I believe, again for the Colt Show.
1: Ah, yeah.
0: Along with the Chan Band.
1: Yeah.
0: I believe they're scheduled for that.
1: The Annapolis Colts will be in town. It'll be cool.
0: Mm-hmm. Yeah, they won't be playing football. Football,
1: good time.
0: Football's coming, dude. I know.
1: Dude, kickoff is actually this week.
0: Saturday,
1: yeah,
0: isn't it?
1: I think Thursday is this game.
0: Well, I mean, our first Chiefs broadcast.
1: Yeah, Saturday.
0: The only ones that matter.
1: The only
0: ones we follow.
1: Yeah, the only ones we follow here on KDKD.
0: It's Missouri State.
1: We're going to talk about that coming up at 7:30. So
0: okay.
1: We'll talk about Chiefs.
0: I look forward to that. Here's Chloe Hoker and Missouri River Run on a lazy Monday morning here on Mornings in the Sticks.

0: Casey Donahue and Country Song on a Monday morning, just about 7:25 coming your way. Miller Seed going to get us our check of our Missouri Ag headlines as we join the Brownfield Radio Network here on my KDKD.
1: With a look at Ag News headlines, I'm Kara Hart on Brownfield. Two Missouri farmers say the early August rains have been welcome. Drew Locke in northeast Missouri says the soybeans have been soaking it up. Warren Stemming in eastern Missouri says August is when soybean yields are made, and it's a good start. We'll get an update on the crops and their conditions this afternoon in USDA's weekly crop progress and conditions report. The market manager for the Missouri Department of Agriculture says it was another solid week for hay sales, even with ample supplies. Tony Hancock says demand has been strong, especially for high-quality offerings. The chairman of the U.S. Senate Ag Committee says he'll bring the farm bill back up for another vote after lawmakers return from the August recess.
2: See if we can just push this thing over the finish line.
1: Senator John Bozeman tells Brownfield he plans to talk with ranking member Amy Klobuchar during the recess to determine if there is a path forward. For more Ag News, markets, and weather, go to brownfieldagnews.com. I'm Kara Hart for Brownfield.
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7: Good morning, everyone. Welcome to Monday. We have a very hot 3-day stretch coming up. For today, we're going to be seeing daytime highs in the mid to upper 90s, along with heat index values up to 105 degrees. We can't rule out an isolated thunderstorm. Clear and warm tonight with overnight lows only making it down to the upper 70s. This look at the SkyTrack weather forecast is brought to you by Gary's Towing. If your car says no when you need a tow, give them a call at 660-885-HELP.
8: All right, thank you, Sub. 731. Let me see here. We're about, we're in the upper 70s, closing in on 80 already. Ooh. On a Monday morning. It's going to be a hot one over the next several days.
9: Yeah, so, it's going to be hot, hot, hot.
8: Feeling hot, hot, hot.
9: Yep.
8: Yeah, dog days of summer, man. they are here.
9: They are here.
8: I said
9: finally.
8: That earlier. It's like the Missouri State Fair gets started, so we got to crank up the heat.
9: Yeah, exactly.
8: Got to crank her on up.
9: And we're, stay hydrated.
8: Stay hydrated, my friends.
9: Wet your plants.
8: Stay hydrated.
9: Not your pants, but your plants.
8: Yeah.
9: Keep those wet.
8: Yeah.
9: Water the dogs, water the cats, the other outside animals that you may have, mm-hmm. parrots, parakeets, whatever they may be.
8: Chickens,
9: yeah, ducks.
8: Chickens and ducks.
9: Yeah, you got a lot like over there.
8: Over at Casa de Stevens. Yeah, the ducks were, you bring up the ducks. We were in the pool yesterday after we went to the movies.
9: Yeah, I was going to say, you went to see Spider-Man.
8: Went and saw the new Spider-Man flick up in Warrensburg yesterday. It was good. For me,
9: yeah,
8: I like the previous one,
9: yeah,
8: a little bit better because it had all the Spider-Man's in it,
9: yeah.
8: So this one's a little back to normal, and I don't, no spoilers because it's it's only making $1 billion or something.
9: Exactly.
8: So go see. Yeah, it cost me a small fortune to take.
9: Oh yeah, you
8: take
9: paid
8: the wife and the kid to go to a movie. It was $48.
9: Ooh,
8: just for tickets.
9: Just for the tickets.
8: Yeah.
9: Wow.
8: That's crazy.
9: That is crazy.
8: Isn't that crazy?
9: A lot of money just to go see a show.
8: And they wonder why the going to the movie theater business is struggling.
9: It's struggling, yeah.
8: Although I don't know if it is. I think it seems to be
9: doing good.
8: They're doing okay. Yeah, they're doing okay. Right. Go to the movies, folks. Go to the movies. They're still fun.
9: Yeah. Oh yeah. It's an event to go see a new movie.
8: It's almost like going to a concert.
9: Yeah.
8: Really anymore. You invest all this money in concessions and getting there, and you got a nice comfy seat. Uh-huh. In fact, the seats we were in up there, they reclined and they were heated.
9: Oh.
8: If you needed that, this time of year, no.

0: Oh, but I could see being there in February and
1: like, oh, I'm warm up a seat. Yeah,
0: to warm up a seat. So kind of nice.
1: Nice.
0: Yeah, we did that yesterday. Then we back to the pool with the ducks. We were in the pool, standing there at the edge, and all three ducks were just staring at us, either to murder us or longingly because they're like, "I know you're in water up there."
1: Yeah. How do we get up there?
0: How do I get in there?
1: Yeah.
0: They haven't got that figured out, thank God.
1: Yeah.
0: Because once they do, they will probably be in the pool all the time.
1: That'd be pretty funny, though.
0: And I'm against that.
1: Yeah. No ducks in the pool.
0: That's a big no from Steve, but Steve don't get many votes over there on the farm.
1: Ah, well.
0: So I'm just a hired farmhand.
1: Hired hand.
0: Yep. I'm just a worker there.
1: Well, over the weekend, we went to the Morton Amphitheater on Friday to go see Akon and Neo.
0: Right.
1: Great show. Venue is beautiful. Absolutely gorgeous venue. Huge venue. Very, very big.
0: We're going to send you up there next week.
1: Yep.
0: Tim McGraw
1: will be up there next week, and you have a chance to win tickets. So listen right here to Katie for your chance to win, and go check out the new venue yourself. Easy to get to. It's a little further north than I really like to go, but nonetheless, it's easy to get to, easy to get out of, so can't complain too much.
0: Yeah, okay. Well, that's good to know. Yeah. I needed a review because I have yet to see it myself, and I'm generally the concert guy around here.
1: All in all, good event.
0: Okay.
1: All in all, it's a very good event. The venue is very nice. Very
0: convenient.
1: You would
0: go back?
1: Yes, I would go back to the Sandstone or
0: Saltstone.
1: Saltstone.
0: Yeah.
1: Yeah. Morton Amphitheater.
0: Sorry.
1: Plenty of parking.
0: Morton Amphitheater.
1: Yeah.
0: Well, good. I'm anxious to get up there and see it myself eventually at some point. And Saturday we got out and about. I've stumbled into a new place to eat.
1: Oh, where's that?
0: Over in Butler.
1: In Butler?
0: Steiner's,
1: okay.
0: In Butler.
1: Okay.
0: I recommend it. Check it out.
1: Downtown, or where's it at?
0: It's right there on the highway,
1: okay.
0: Right next to Max Motors,
1: okay.
0: As a matter of fact, in Butler, Missouri.
1: Cool.
0: You know, we do our little Saturday adventures and like to go eat somewhere. Well, that's where we ended up. And then after we left, we ended up in Passaic at McBee's Bratwurst Shop or something.
1: McBee's, just like the cattle show that they had on TV there for a minute before it got canceled.
0: Got me some apple gouda brats and some beer brats for the upcoming football season. Grabbed some fresh chicken grillers.
1: You're ready to go for football, aren't you?
0: That we had yesterday. I'm excited for football.
1: Yeah.
0: I'm prepping, man.
1: Yeah, preseason.
0: I'm stretching.
1: So is the team. The preseason gets underway on Saturday. Can you believe it?
0: Unbelievable.
1: I can't believe it. Wow.
0: Unbelievable, but I'm ready.
1: Yeah.
0: I'm ready. Bring it on.
1: Bring it on.
0: For sure. Go Chiefs and whatever team the rest of you root for.
1: Well, speaking of Chiefs, they will be broadcast again this year on 95.3 KDKD. 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You can listen to the games. You can also listen to Chiefs Kingdom, which airs on Monday nights following the games. You can hear kind of a recap with Mitch Holtis, and he usually brings in Coach Reed and some of the stars from the previous game
0: to
1: them.
0: That won't start till regular season,
1: right? That
0: doesn't
1: start. No, it actually gets underway during preseason, too.
0: Oh, okay.
1: Yeah.
0: So I got the schedule. Then Monday.
1: Then on Monday,
0: will be
1: Chiefs Kingdom will start back up.
0: Okay.
1: Yep.
0: They haven't always done that.
1: I don't know. Let's double check the calendar.
0: Okay.
1: I could be wrong. But nonetheless, that during the season, for sure, you can have Chiefs Kingdom on Monday nights, too.
0: This is KDKD's
1: second year,
0: as Chiefs affiliate? Okay. Mm-hmm. I couldn't remember if it was our second or if we were up to our third.
1: So, nope. So, tune in for Kansas City Chiefs football here on the radio. We still have a few spots left to get your business featured within the games. Really cool. During the game, during the broadcast, your business can be on air during all those people listening to Chiefs football on the radio. Because not everybody can be at home watching the game. Some people are working. Some people are traveling, whatever it may be. A lot of listenership for football on the radio because not everybody can be at home watching the game.
0: And because not everybody can afford to have 40 streaming services get the games to watch. So it's always there and free to you on the radio.
1: Yep.
0: So
1: join Clayton's Heartfelt in Home Care, Sat Bros, Clint's Bar and Grill. 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We only have 4 slots left. Games start this weekend. 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
0: That's a great way to try radio.

0: Yeah.
1: If you never have, that's kind of a captured audience that that follows football. So if you wanna dip your toe in the water so to speak, yeah. Consider advertising for Chiefs.
0: And our packages come with regular ads, so you'll get ads during the Chiefs game, but then you'll get ads outside of the Chiefs games as well. So it's a good way to market and advertise your business on a regular basis, but also be included

0: 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And Steve, speaking of programming, coming up on September 25th, it is a Friday. I'm taking the drive at 5 on the road, and we're driving up to Harrisonville, and we're doing a live broadcast on Friday, September 25th from 5 until 7 p.m. at Sap Brothers.
1: Sap Bros.
0: Yes.
1: As Mom-approved restroom.
0: Yes. That you remember. Very good. Truckers Against Trafficking is the big fundraiser they're doing on September 25th. So come on out to Sap Bros. We'll be there broadcasting live with a lot of giveaways. And Sap Brothers is there raising awareness about shutout human trafficking. And it's Truckers Against Trafficking there at Sap Bros. A big
1: very
0: fundraiser
1: important.
0: They're doing. Yeah.
1: Very important. Very important.
0: So the drive at 5 will be live. In person up at Sat Bros.
1: And on the road.
0: And on the road.
1: Live
0: yeah.
1: and on the road. Yeah. Live and on location. Yeah. Clay
0: driving.
1: Radford.
0: Driving the drive at 5.
1: All right.
0: So, yeah.
1: Yeah. Exciting. Exciting.
0: So, a couple things to look forward to and in the weeks ahead.
1: That'll be here before you
0: know it. Before you know it, yeah.
1: Yeah. Yeah. Yeah. Yeah. Yeah. Yeah. We're getting close to back to school time.
0: Yeah. Did you take advantage of the tax free weekend?
1: I did not.
0: You did not?
1: They still charged me taxes at the movie theater yesterday.
0: I'm a little put out. I understand that.
1: And at the liquor store.
0: Yeah.
1: So I'm a little put out about that.
0: Well, I'm sorry.
1: Back to school time.
0: I'm sorry, bro.
1: No, we didn't do any take advantage of the I know many people out there did.
0: School
1: many
0: supplies
1: look
0: were the big
1: forward
0: things.
1: To it.
0: Yeah.
1: We haven't. No, we didn't.
0: We didn't take advantage of it because we went, I think, on Tuesday or Wednesday last week before it started. Because once that starts, the
1: They get wiped out.
0: They get wiped out. So we made sure we got Emma's and Connor's list of goodies for back to school before
1: time. We'll be struggling because we haven't done it yet.
0: Yeah.
1: So, yeah.
0: So you can't find that one folder that Grady needs that I want a regular folder work.
1: He may not start school till like November or something. I don't know.
0: Oh, no, poor kid. He's bored at home.
1: He's ready. Yeah. Yes, he's bored. He's ready to get back to school, I think. The adjustment to the sleep schedule will be the big one for the kid
0: because
1: you get used to staying up late all summer long and sleeping in and so
0: you know Brittany has this adjustment thing too because during the school year
1: she
0: stays at home with the kids and she just gets to sleep in every morning and my alarm goes off and she barely moves and I tell her goodbye in the morning she barely moves and
1: oh boy he's setting himself up for something here.
0: No, I'm just saying, you know, when kids have to go back to school, Brittany has to get up again early and come to work on time. So
1: okay.
0: She rolls in about 9:10 now whenever she wants to.
1: Well, when you own the place you can do what you want.
0: I know, but still.
1: You should think about owning this radio station.
0: Yeah, one of these days, right? Yeah.
1: Yeah, she might sell it to you. She might. She might let you buy it off.
0: Oh, she's cracking that whip.
1: Yes. She's good. She's good people. We love us some Brittany all the way around here.
0: Oh, yeah.
1: She keeps us all in line.
0: Yeah, that's for sure.
1: She keeps the lights on and the place functioning.
0: Yeah.
1: Truth be known.
0: She keeps us running.
1: She does a lot.
0: Yeah.
1: She sure does. She sure does. All right. That it?
0: That's all I have. That's all I have.
1: That's all we got on a Monday morning. Yep. Keep listening for a chance to win. That's what else we want to tell you. All week long, we're going to be giving away tickets to the grandstand events up at the Missouri State Fair. It kicks off Thursday, the 13th, this week. Bailey Zimmerman will be the first show up there on Thursday evening.
0: I want to look. It's no longer called the Pepsi Grandstand. What do they call it now? The CFA or CFM Insurance
1: CFM,
0: Grandstand. Yeah.
1: Grandstand presented to you by Sandstone.
0: Yeah.
1: Azura Grandstand.
0: No.
1: Speedway Stand Place. Yes, the grandstand at the Missouri State Fair in Sedalia. Bailey Zimmerman there on Thursday. All-American Rejects there on Friday. I've got chances for you to win tickets to that today.
0: Ah.
1: We'll be doing some of the other shows tomorrow. Some of the other shows on some of the other artists that are coming. Little Big Town, Nate Smith. I'm trying to think off the top of my head. Russell
0: Skillet.
1: Dickerson, Skillet.
0: Yeah.
1: The Three Dog Night, Little River Band. Rick Ross. So there's a decent lineup at the fair this year, and we're gonna send you to some shows. So keep listening for a chance to win this morning during the 9 o'clock hour during text till 10. We might just make you a winner. And keep in mind, you can win once every 30 days.
0: Ah.
1: So you're not gonna win to every show. Think about which one you want to go to.
0: And really try to win that
1: and
0: one.
1: To win that one. It's not real hard to win because we give away multiple pairs at a time. But you can only win once every 30 days. That way everybody
0: gets chances.

0: the chance to go.
1: We gotta be fair.
2: We do. We
1: gotta
2: do.
1: Keep it. We gotta be Switzerland. We can't lean right. We can't lean left. We gotta give it to all of you.
2: There's plenty of folks out there that try to win every single contest we do.
1: And you tell them, hey, you won last week.
2: And we appreciate you.
1: Yeah, well, thanks for listening.
2: We do. But let's give everybody a chance. And everybody will have a good time at the Missouri State Fair. Here's a brand new tune from Ashley Cook. It's called Baby Blues here on Mornings in the Sticks.
1: Thanks, Steve. Baby.

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2: News. I'm CJ Papa. President Trump telling Axios we are low-keying it, choosing economic power over military might for now. Fox's Trey Yanks has more from Tel Aviv.
3: The Wall Street Journal reports for weeks President Trump has been laying the groundwork to declare victory in the Iran war should Tehran fully reopen the Strait of Hormuz, even floating the idea privately to senior aides that he's willing to walk away without a nuclear deal, U.S. officials said.
2: A Ukrainian drone attack today deep inside Russia.
4: The head of the Tatarstan region says a massive drone attack from Ukraine targeted industrial and civilian facilities in Nizhnekamsk. That city's home to oil refineries and a petrochemical plant.
2: Fox's Jonathan Savage, at least 13 are dead, including a child, 75 wounded. Feeling lucky, the Powerball tonight, the jackpot, $905 million. 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
6: 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Hello, I'm Clay Radford. Here's what's happening around West Central Missouri. With drivers traveling through Clinton's busy North Junction at the intersections of Missouri Route 7 and 13 and 2nd Street, we'll expect traffic delays beginning today and throughout the week of August 10th. As a sidewalk and Americans with Disabilities Act ADA improvement project gets underway. The City of Clinton's contractors will upgrade curb ramps, sidewalk landings, crosswalks, and pavement markings to bring the intersection into compliance with ADA accessibility standards. Construction will be completed in three phases, with lane closures and traffic restrictions changing as work progresses. During Phase 1, the free right turn lane from northbound 2nd Street to southbound 713 will be closed, and northbound 2nd Street traffic will be reduced to one lane. In Phase 2, the free right turn lane from westbound Route 7 and 13 to northbound 2nd Street will be closed, while northbound Route 7 and 13 traffic will also be reduced to a single lane. Then during Phase 3, which will close the free right turn lane from southbound 2nd Street to northbound Route 7, in addition, the southbound left turn lanes from 2nd Street to southbound Route 7 and 13 will be reduced from two lanes to one. Lane restrictions and closures will remain in place around the clock during construction. No official detours will be posted, but motorists are encouraged to use alternate routes when possible and to use caution while traveling through the work zone. Signs and message boards will provide advance notice of traffic changes. The City of Clinton reminds drivers that weather or construction delays could affect the project's schedule. For additional information, contact the City of Clinton. Well, MoDOT also starts to work on a new project covering Highway 7 from Creighton to the East Junction in Clinton. Project gets underway again today with resurfacing improvements, and that project is expected to be completed by November 1st. For more information, you can visit MoDOT's website online at modot.org. That's the latest from Radford Media Group. 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
7: 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Thank you, Clay Radford. That is community news here in the 8 o'clock hour. 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
1: Good morning, everyone. Welcome to Monday. We have a very hot 3-day stretch coming up. For today, we are going to be seeing daytime highs in the mid to upper 90s, along with heat index values up to 105 degrees. We can't rule out an isolated thunderstorm. Clear and warm tonight with overnight lows making it only down to the upper 70s. This look at the SkyTrack weather forecast is brought to you by Clint's Bar and Grill in downtown Calhoun, where good food and friends meet up.
2: Thank you, Sub. A little past 8:04, and we're at 80 degrees currently here at the KDKD Studios. 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Stay tuned for a chance to win again today and all week long, I guess. Well, just about all week long, we're going to be giving stuff away. Missouri State Fair gets kicked off on Thursday. Last week, we were giving away tickets for the new Parson Arena events up there. This week, we're giving away the concert tickets at the Grandstand. And up first today, we'll be giving away tickets for Bailey Zimmerman on Thursday, August 13th, to kick off the fair. And then on Friday night this week, on the 14th, the All-American Rejects. So we'll be giving away tickets to both of those events next hour during Text Till 10. So stay tuned for a chance to win. And don't forget, you can win once every 30 days. So be a little choosy about what you want to try to win to at the Missouri State Fair, because there's lots and lots of choices, and you're able to win for one of them. So decide what you really, really want to go to. We'll get your shot of fine age country right after this.
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5: 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We gave away those Parson Arena tickets last week on the morning show, and this week we'll be doing concert grandstand events for you. 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

Specifically today, Bailey Zimmerman and All American Rejects show on Thursday and Friday this week. We'll give you a chance to win those next hour during Text Till 10. But right now it is time for your shot of fine age country, brought to you by Everhart's Outdoor Store, the area's largest hunting and fishing and outdoor activity store in the area. Everhart's Outdoors, 1991. This morning, Vince Gill was inducted into the Grand Ole Opry on this day in 91. His commercial peak came in the first half of the 1990s, starting with his breakthrough album, When I Call Your Name. Vince has 65 entries on the Billboard Hot Country Songs charts, including four solo number one hits that all came between 92 and 94. But I want to play one for you today that got as high as number two on the charts. It came out in July of 94. It's called What the Cowgirls Do, from Mr. Vince Gill. Your shot of fine age country, brought to you by Everhart's Outdoor Store, here on Mornings in the Sticks.

That's Mr. Vince Gill from 1994, What the Cowgirls Do. You know, he's now a member of the Eagles. That's a true story right there. Mr. Vince Gill, your shot of fine age country, brought to you by Everhart's Outdoor Store. Got your weird news scheduled and ready to come your way around 8:30 this morning. The headline, have you ever had a luxury letdown? Things like a hot tub or first-class flight or bottle service at the club. We will we'll dissect that a little further coming up at 8:30 here on the morning show when we get to the weird news today. Don't forget you can catch the weird news live on the radio at 8:30. Also at that time on Facebook Live over at the KDKD Facebook page, so hope you're following along. 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

No, that's the latest from Wade Bowen. Like that one a lot. We're going to be praying for some rain over the next couple of days as we've got a little heat wave here in West Central Missouri the first part of this week, and maybe even working our way towards the weekend. We shall see. Rain from Wade Bowen as we close in on bottom of the hour at 8:30. By the way, this 8 o'clock hour, it's a service of S&H Farm Supply. The Clinton branch aims to serve the farmers, the landowners, and the rural communities out there in West Central Missouri with a team that includes a familiar local staff. Remember, you're in S&H.

0: Age Country with S&H Farm Supply. It's just about 8:30, so that means we're going to do the weird news for you. We're going to jump over here on Facebook Live at the Katie Katie Facebook page. Make sure you're following along with Katie Katie on Facebook. And also, if you would, please follow Steve Stevens Disc Jockey. Look up both of those pages, two separate pages, and follow them both. Please and thank you. Weird News, as always, is brought to you by Elite Billiards and Ale House. Did you know that Elite has a party room for your gathering, or maybe a business gathering, what have you? You want to do an anniversary celebration, a birthday party, or you got business to get together with some folks and talk business? Well, you can do that over at Elite Billiards and Ale House. Didn't know if you knew that or not. Well, now you do. Let's do the weird news this morning here on KDKD.
1: Some are odd and some deranged, stories that are very strange. Weird news.
0: Time to check the weird news of the day. As always, it's a service of Elite Billiards and Ale House. You'll find them located at 905 North Price Lane in Clinton, right across from the Benson Center. Stop in and chalk up some fun today at Elite Billiards and Ale House. Well, a Reddit user asked people a simple question. That question was, what luxury did you stop wanting after you finally experienced it? The answers poured in. Many of them had the same theme. A lot of upgrades are just too expensive, and many come with hidden costs and fail to live up to all the hype. Here's some of the best examples. Hot tub. Gotta get a hot tub. They're fun at first, but way too expensive to upkeep. Plus, they often go unused most of the year. Number two is first-class flights. A bunch of people are saying that the upgrade isn't worth the massive cost. Number three, bottle service at the club. Thousands of dollars for an underwhelming experience. No thanks, I'm out. Number four, designer clothing and handbags. Apparently, that excitement fades quickly after the purchase. Coming in at number five is owning a boat. Boats are money holes. Most of the time, they're a lot more hassle than they're worth. For some, for others, not so much. Number six is going to a pro sporting event. Way too expensive these days. Usually you get better seats at home. And of course, you don't have to, well, most of the time, you don't have to wait in the line for the bathroom. Number seven, Michelin star restaurants. Good food, but not always worth that enormous bill. How about VIP sections at music festivals? One person described them as nothing more than fenced off seating areas. I've seen that too. Number nine, in-ground swimming pools. Same complaints as the hot tubs. Lots of maintenance for something that's not used throughout the entire year, depending upon where you live, I guess. And finally, number 10, fame. The constant scrutiny and pressure make it way less appealing. For sure, for sure. That is your Katie Katie Weird. What have you wasted your money on and not been pleased after the purchase? Weird News brought to you by Elite Billiards and Ale House. It's not just a pool hall, but the destination. Be Elite.
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1: Good morning, everyone. Welcome to Monday. We have a very hot three-day stretch coming up. For today, we're going to be seeing daytime highs in the mid to upper 90s, along with heat index values up to 105 degrees. We can't rule out an isolated thunderstorm. Clear and warm tonight with overnight lows only making it down to the upper 70s. This look at the SkyTrack weather forecast is brought to you by Gary's Towing. If your car says no when you need a tow, give them a call at 660-885-HELP.
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0: one, and who says you can't go home as we close in on 8:45 this morning. Stay tuned for a chance to win. 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
1: 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It was a pretty quiet Friday for direct cash cattle trade activity. For the week, dress deals in the north were at $370, $3 higher than the previous week's weighted average basis. Live deals in the south were at $235, $2 higher than the prior week's weighted averages. There were also a few sales in Iowa marked at $238 to $240 live. At the Valentine Livestock Auction in Nebraska, no trend was available for steers and heifers because there were no comparable offerings. The USDA says the sale consisted of yearlings and fall calves off short, dry sandhills grass, medium and large one feeder steers. 827 to 843 pounds brought $376 to $383. Box beef closed higher with solid demand for light offerings. Choice up 50 cents at $354.36. Select was $2.59 higher at $352.37. Estimated cattle slaughter was 95,000 head. Cash hogs closed lower with a fairly light negotiated run. The cash hog market has been under pressure for the most part. Processors were able to move needed numbers at lower prices. The market has been largely focused on demand, both globally and domestically. There have been some bright spots in both areas, but there are lingering concerns about long-term strength. Barrows and gilts at the National Daily Direct closed 63 cents lower with a weighted average of 97.67. Both the Iowa, Minnesota, and the Western Corn Belt were down 55 cents with weighted averages of 97.81. Pork values closed sharply higher, up 224 at 101.50. Picnics, butts, and hams were all up sharply, and estimated hog slaughter was 395,000 head. At the CME, live cattle were mixed on spread trade, and feeder cattle were higher on tight supplies. And lean hog futures finished the day mixed, adjusting spreads. This report is brought to you by John Deere. John Deere is proud to support the American farmers and ranchers who harvest our future year in and year out. I'm Megan Grebner, Brownfield Ag News.
2: This spotlight on soybeans is brought to you by Missouri soybean farmers and their checkoff. A soy foam demonstration is happening at the Missouri State Fair this year. Missouri Soybeans Director of Conservation and Farm Innovation, Clayton Light, says the Columbia Fire Department will showcase one of the many uses of soybeans.
3: We're excited to partner with them on getting some soy foam out there as a demonstration. It's a new product that uses soybean in the product itself, so it's a new market for soybeans. And it kind of helps diversify, and then it also is very beneficial for firefighters. Why they like it is it's PFAS-free, so it is going to really help with the cancer rates in firefighters, and that's something that they've struggled with for years. So this is a new product that helps the health of the firefighters. Excited to have it out there on the fairgrounds. So they're going to be doing it on the 15th of August and also on the 20th, and I think they're scheduled for 10 a.m. is when they're going to be doing that.
2: To learn more about Missouri soybeans, visit mosoy.org.
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4: Fox News, I'm Roxanne Evans. Iran demanding major concessions before the strait reopens.
5: Iran's Supreme National Security Council issued a statement calling on the United States to permanently end the war and compensate Iran for damages before the strait would reopen. Iran's foreign minister says even if a deal is reached, it doesn't necessarily mean the strait will stay open.
4: That's Fox's Trey Yingst. Israeli Prime Minister Benjamin Netanyahu rejecting key elements of a Gaza peace deal, calling for Hamas to disarm before any Israeli withdrawal.
6: He also says a Palestinian state will not be established as long as he's prime minister.
4: That's Fox's Marianne Rafferty. Candidates are making a final push in critical primary races. Six states head to the polls tomorrow, including a special primary in South Carolina to replace the late Senator Lindsey Graham. 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
8: Now to get you up to date on the local news from Radford Media Group, I'm Clay Radford. Here's what's happening around West Central Missouri. Well, the Henry County Sheriff's Office will not renew its contract with Flock Safety for license plate reader technology when the current agreement expires on March 11th of 2027. Sheriff Aaron Brown says the department began using the system earlier this year through a state of Missouri grant. During its first 5 months, the technology assisted with robbery suspects, stolen vehicles and license plates, a missing person, hit-and-run cases, outstanding warrants, and other investigations. Brown says while the technology proves effective, the department also heard concerns from residents regarding privacy and government overreach. After considering public trust, constitutional principles, and fiscal responsibility, Brown says the sheriff's office decided not to continue the program. Sheriff Brown stressed that the decision is not criticism of Flock Safety and thanked residents on both sides of the issue for providing input. Sheriff Brown put out a press release with a letter to the public, which can be found on this story on our website. Well, drivers traveling through Clinton's busy North Junction at the intersections of Missouri Route 7 and 13 and 2nd Street will expect traffic delays beginning today and throughout the week of August 10th as a sidewalk and Americans with Disabilities Act ADA improvement project gets underway. The City of Clinton's contractors will upgrade curb ramps, sidewalk landings, crosswalks, and pavement markings to bring the intersection into compliance with ADA accessibility standards. Construction will be completed in three phases, with lane closures and traffic restrictions changing as work progresses. During Phase 1, the free right turn lane from northbound 2nd Street to southbound 713 will be closed, and northbound 2nd Street traffic will be reduced to one lane. In Phase 2, the free right turn lane from westbound Route 7 and 13 to northbound 2nd Street will be closed, while northbound Route 7 and 13 traffic will also be reduced to a single lane. Then during Phase 3, which will close the free right turn lane from southbound 2nd Street to northbound Route 7, in addition, the southbound left turn lanes from 2nd Street to southbound Route 7 and 13 will be reduced from two lanes to one. Lane restrictions and closures will remain in place around the clock during construction. No official detours will be posted, but motorists are encouraged to use alternate routes when possible and to use caution while traveling through the work zone. Signs and message boards will provide advance notice of traffic changes. The City of Clinton reminds drivers that weather or construction delays could affect the project's schedule. For additional information, contact the City of Clinton. Well, MoDOT also starts to work on a new project covering Highway 7 from Creighton to the East Junction in Clinton. Project gets underway again today with resurfacing improvements, and that project is expected to be completed by November 1st. For more information, you can visit MoDOT's website online at modot.org. That's the latest from Radford Media Group. 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
9: All right. Thank you, Clay. Updated community news for you here in the 9 o'clock hour. It's brought to you by Clint's Bar and Grill over in Calhoun, Missouri. Have you been to Clint's yet? Well, you need to get over there. I'm telling you.

0: I keep a-telling you. The special today over at Clint's, country fried steak, mashed taters, green beans, and a roll. Clint's Bar and Grill.
1: Step into a place where everybody feels like a regular. Clint's Bar and Grill on the square in Calhoun. It's more than just a meal. It's where stories are shared, friendships are made, and neighbors become family. 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Whether you're passing through or looking to catch up, we'll see you at Clint's Bar and Grill. Good food, good folks, good times.
2: Well, I'm going to tell you, if you're a fan of hot summertime weather, you're going to love this forecast. We are going to remain in the mid to upper 90s for daytime highs for the first few days of this week, as well as an isolated thunderstorm chance. We can expect heat index values as high as 105 degrees. 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
0: Okay, thank you, sub. That's an update on SkyTrack weather. It's currently 82 degrees here at the KDKD studios. Well, it's time for Text Till 10, the all-request final hour of the morning show. We do it each and every Monday through Friday. Last hour of Mornings in the Sticks is all request. You pick them, I play them. It's a service of Mallard's Roadhouse. Their special today on a Monday, loaded barbecue home fry. Loaded barbecue home fries. We've got chances for you to win again today and this week as well. Here on the morning show, we're going to start blowing out these grandstand concert event tickets for the upcoming Missouri State Fair. It gets kicked off on Thursday, and the first show at the fair is Bailey Zimmerman. I'll give you a chance to win those this hour. That is Thursday, August 13th. And then on Friday night this week, it's the All-American Rejects. For my pop rock fans out there, we're going to give you a chance to win some of those, too. So stay tuned for a chance to win this hour and all week long. A reminder, you can win once every 30 days. So here we are getting into concert tickets. If you won last week with the Parson Arena tickets, you are not eligible to win again. So keep that in mind when something comes up and go, oh man, I want to go to that. Oh, I want to go to that too. Oh, and I want to go to that. Well, you can win once with the radio station, and choose wisely. Choose wisely. 660-885-9595 is the text line number. You'll need that number to win as well later this hour. Let's get started on Text Till 10 today with some classic Travis Tritt. Here's a quarter, if you can find a payphone. Call somebody who cares. Text Till 10.

0: All right, you know who that is? Oh, that's Bailey Zimmerman, and Religiously, as we wrap up our first set here on Text Till 10 today, brought to you by Mallard's Roadhouse, their daily lunch special, loaded barbecue home fries. And since we played a Bailey Zimmerman tune, we're going to give away some Bailey Zimmerman concert tickets. Bailey Zimmerman kicks off the Missouri State Fair grandstand events on Thursday, August 13th. That's a few days away, later this week. Bailey Zimmerman in concert. So we're giving away pairs of tickets along with fair admission this week for these giveaways. Remember, you can win once every 30 days. So if you won last week, you're not eligible to win again yet. Keep that in mind. Keep that in mind. 18 and over to win. General contesting rules do apply. You only need to text in the word or phrase I give you one time. 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And the text line, 660-885-9595. 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That's a reminder for last week's winners. 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All right, Bailey Zimmerman tickets up for grabs right now. 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
7: Well, if you're a fan of hot summertime weather, you're going to love this forecast. We are going to remain in the mid to upper 90s for daytime highs for the first few days of this week, as well as an isolated thunderstorm, too. We can expect heat index values as high as 105 degrees. This look at the SkyTrack weather forecast is brought to you by our good friends at Gary's Towing. If you're in a bind and you need a tow, give them a call at 660-885-HELP.
8: Thank you, Sam. Coming up on 927, 82 degrees currently here at the studios. Congratulations to Leslie. Congratulations to Ryan. And I'm still trying to get the details out of my third winner. 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You can win once every 30 days. Keep that in mind. And later this hour, we're going to do another giveaway, but it's going to be for tickets for the All-American Rejects on Friday, August the 14th. So stay tuned for another chance to win. And congrats to my latest winners here for Mornings in the Sticks. Here's Patti Loveless and Chains off the text line on KDKD, brought to you by Mallard's Roadhouse.

Oh, I know I'm not the only one, but man, I miss Mr. Toby Keith right there. The late, great Toby Keith and American Ride as we get set to wrap up that set for you here on Text Till 10, a service of Mallard's Roadhouse and their daily lunch special on a Monday, loaded barbecue, home fries. Lunch service begins at 11201 Northwest Highway 7. That song was called American Ride.

0: Also, pair of passes, fair admission. So we're going to get you into the fair and into the grandstand for the show. It's a double hookup this week on Mornings in the Stick. So I got a few of these to give away. Again, here we go. 18 and over to win. General contesting rules do apply. You can win once every 30 days. That way it stays fair. Everybody gets an opportunity to win. So keep that in mind as we do the giveaways. If there's one of those shows at the fair, you're like, oh my God, I want to go to that one. I want to go to that one. You better check the calendar to see what day that is. And we'll be giving those away later this week, because we're doing all the grandstand events this week up at the Missouri State Fair. So All-American Rejects up for grabs right now. You need to text American, American to 660-885-9595 for your chance to win right now. This is a hard printed ticket. You will have to come by the radio station and pick them up. In fact, one of my winners of earlier on the Bailey Zimmerman tickets, Ryan, he's already come by and picked his up. Yeah. Monday through Friday, 8 a.m. to 3 p.m. is the front office hours. 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

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It's Mallard's Roadhouse. Well, congratulations to all my winners today. Still getting the details on the last round of giveaways that I did with the All-American Rejects. We had a little glitch in our text system here. Updates, you know how that goes with these danged old computers. But I have sent reply text out to my winners, so if you need to check your texting device to see if you got a notification from me and let me know your details. Oh, boom, boom, boom, boom, boom. There they are, popping right up. So we'll get those queued up for you. And a reminder, everybody that won today, you can come in and pick up your prizes Monday through Friday, 8 a.m. to 3 p.m. Come get your stuff and tune in again tomorrow. We'll have more chances for you to win Russell Dickerson tickets tomorrow and Three Dog Night Little River Band tickets

tomorrow up for grabs during text till 10. I'm going to leave you with, since it's going to be so hot out there, we're going to soak up the sun, are we not? Yeah. Let's do a little Sheryl Crow on this Monday morning as we wrap up the morning show. Thanks for listening. Catch you again tomorrow morning at 6 for Mornings in the Sticks. Take care, and we'll talk to you again later. See ya, and I wouldn't want to be ya.

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2: Carbon Alliance is a new coalition coming together to talk about the benefits of carbon capture technology. The group is led by Chief Executive Officer and Executive Chairman Tom Bias, former CEO of Growth Energy and President of the National Farmers Union. He says the alliance was formed to talk about the benefits of the technology to everyone in rural America.
3: From the farmers that grow the corn to ethanol producers and the communities that these plants reside in. Oftentimes the debate has been about a lot of emotional issues and not necessarily about the benefits. So we created an alliance, and this alliance is to bring in everybody and anyone who's involved in the carbon capture industry in rural America to talk about these benefits. We just want them to be part of the debate, not exclusively based on emotional issues.
2: He talks about some of the specific benefits that carbon capture offers to rural America.
3: It lowers the carbon index for the production of ethanol, and the production of ethanol then qualifies for any future fuels. Sustainable aviation fuel, for example, is a potential 100 billion gallon market worldwide, and the airline companies are all under the gun to reduce their carbon score. And ethanol won't qualify as a feedstock to produce sustainable aviation fuel unless we get our carbon index down.
2: Bias says a lot of carbon exits an ethanol plant through its smokestack. It is processed and compressed and then is shipped through pipelines to areas of the country where it has some structure to be able to be put into the ground and capped and kept forever. I'm Lori Boyer. For more ag information, log on to agriculture.com.
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10: Well, if you're a fan of sizzling hot time weather, you're going to love this forecast. We are going to remain in mid-upper 90s.

0: for daytime highs for the first few days of this week, as well as an isolated thunderstorm chance. Now, we can expect heat index values as high as 105 degrees. This look at the SkyTrack weather forecast is brought to you by our good friends at Clint Bar and Grill in downtown Calhoun, where good food and friends meet up. 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
1: Thank you for having me.
0: Glad to have you here in the studio. And now you are a team member over at GVMH. What is your official role over there?
1: My official role is the Assistant Director of Population Health.
0: Okay.
1: So in my department, we help people navigate barriers that they may have to get to their healthcare needs.
0: Okay.
1: Such as transportation, food, housing.
0: All those different things that
1: yes.
0: would get in the way of somebody needing to get healthcare. Easy enough to understand that. Now, what is your role and how are you involved with Project Connect?
1: So Project Connect is part of our outreach, and we do that for the community.
0: Okay.
1: And my role is a co-chair.
0: Now, this is the second or third year of Project Connect?
1: Second.
0: Second year, okay. What is the date, start time, and the location of Project Connect for this year?
1: September the 18th, which is a Friday, and it is from 10 to 3 at the Benson Center.
0: Okay, so we got a little bit before it comes up, but now that you're here, we can talk about it. We can replay this a few times so people can be more aware of this as we do leading up to the event, so we can definitely get the word out about Project Connect. It's a great service that happened last year, and I thought this was the third year, but you said it was the second year. What types of services can people expect at Project Connect? Like what is the purpose of it, and like what services are provided?
1: So the purpose is to help people find resources all at a one-stop shop.
0: Okay.
1: So we have many services. We have haircuts. We have a dental bus from Compass. We have the mammogram bus from GVMH. We also have people that will be there to help with insurance. We'll have some providers from GVMH there. We'll also have housing assistance.
0: A little bit of everything.
1: Yeah.
0: I mean, like you said, from haircut to dental to mammograms to housing and insurance. I mean, trust me, we all could go to learn a little bit about our insurance policies.
1: Right.
0: They're head scratchers for sure. Luckily, my wife worked in insurance for a while. So that helps me, but it doesn't help the next person that might need these services. Do you have to have a certain need to attend this event?
1: No, this is for everyone.
0: Okay.
1: This is for absolutely anyone in the surrounding area.
0: So it's really important to the whole community, not just people in Clinton, not somebody in need, somebody that might have a need and can go to this and learn, get more information, or maybe take advantage of one of the services being provided.
1: Yes.
0: What services tend to be some of the most in demand and appreciated by some of the attendees?
1: So last year we found that haircuts were a big need.
0: Yeah.
1: Because, you know, that's a luxury sometimes for folks. We also have a clothes closet where people can get gently used items.
0: Mm-hmm.
1: And then we also found that VA services and insurance services are hard to navigate and also hard to find in the community.
0: Yeah. Those veteran services are so hard to know where to go, what to do. And some people might not even know they exist. So just informing them that, hey, you're a veteran. Here's all the options for you and let us help you get you on the right path.
1: Correct.
0: And this is a great event to be able to do that. We're talking with Stacy Neal today from GVMH about Project Connect coming up on September 18th out at the Benson Center in Clinton, and really learning about all the different vendors and the services that are provided. Now, some of these vendors, like Compass Health Network, I'm sure Pediatric Place will be there. I know GVMH will be there. But a lot of this is volunteers. A lot of the vendors are volunteers. Is that correct?
1: Yes.
0: So with the vendors, about how many vendors, individual companies, people will be there? Do you have an idea already? I know we're still a few weeks out, but do you have an idea how many people will be there?
1: So far, we've had 34 vendors sign up as of last week.
0: Okay.
1: So we've had several sign up since then. Last year, we had about 65 vendors. We're planning to have the same amount or more this year.
0: Wow. So in last year was a great turnout. Do you guys know how many attendees came last year?
1: About 350.
0: Wow. Wow. Mm-hmm. So a great turnout last year, and looking forward to hopefully more this year, because you never know. Like you said, haircuts, that surprises me. But at the same time, it doesn't surprise me, because it costs money and things go up in price. And with the way the economy is, it seems they say we're doing great, but it's still, you know, haircut is $20-$30 every time you go get a haircut.
1: Right.
0: And some people just can't afford that. So it kind of humbles you a little bit whenever you say that haircut was one of the most popular things at an event like this. And I really think this Project Connect is designed for people like that. But how can someone know if this event is right for them to even attend?
1: I just would ask everyone to come and check it out.
0: Okay.
1: There's going to be something for everyone. Everyone's going to learn as they're there. And so we just invite the whole community to come out and just see what the event's like.
0: and

0: really experience it. I mean, you don't know until you get there exactly if there's going to be something for you or not. But come out, take a look around, and there will be a lunch provided. Is that correct?
1: Yes, there will be a lunch provided the entire day.
0: Okay.
1: So, and everyone is welcome to come, and lunch is for everyone. So, okay. If you're a vendor and or if you're a participant.
0: Does it cost?
1: No.
0: Free lunch.
1: Free lunch.
0: Okay. If somebody wants to volunteer or help support this event, what is the best way they can go about doing that?
1: They can reach out to me at the hospital,
0: okay.
1: Or they can reach out to Melissa Smith at Pediatric Place.
0: Easy enough there. And do you have an email or a phone number they can call yet?
1: Sure. You can call me at 660-890-7406.
0: Okay. And is there anything else you want the listeners to know before coming out on September 18th at the Benson Center here in Clinton for Project Connect?
1: I would just want everyone to know that there is transportation services available okay. through ATS. So all you would need to do is call the ATS office and let them know that you will be coming to the Benson Center for the event. Okay. There will be no charge for those transportation services that day. Also, we will be providing a number at a later date for New Growth Transit, which would be outside of Clinton. For anyone that would need a ride, maybe from an adjoining county or
0: city or yes. St. Clair County. Yeah, mm-hmm. Great. That's great. And that is something that, yeah, I forgot to ask was, and it's in your everyday job, is lowering those barriers to get people to the event. Who's covering the cost of that? Because those things do normally cost to get a ride on the transportation, but who covers that cost?
1: So we have a group through the Henry County Chart.
0: Okay.
1: And we have also have sponsors from local businesses here in town, as well as some other entities that are coming to the event that will help cover that cost.
0: Great. Well, I think that's wonderful, and being able to get people to the event is a challenge in itself, and when they get there, they can take advantage of all the great resources that are available. Well, Stacy, thank you so much for coming on to our Community Spotlight today to tell us a little bit about Project Connect coming up on September 18th from 10 a.m. until
1: 3 p.m.
0: out at the Benson Center here in Clinton. Thank you so much.
1: Thank you.
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7: Well, I'm going to tell you, if you're a fan of hot summertime weather, you're going to love this forecast. We are going to remain in the mid to upper 90s for daytime highs for the first few days of this week, as well as an isolated thunderstorm chance. We can expect heat index values as high as 105 degrees. 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
2: News, I'm Roxanne Evans. Iran says the Strait of Hormuz will stay closed until the U.S. changes course. President Trump stepping up economic pressure. Ukraine launches a major drone attack inside Russia, killing at least 13 people as fighting escalates. And several states holding primaries tomorrow. In South Carolina, voters will fill the late Senator Lindsey Graham.

0: House seat. His sister, the interim senator, joined Fox and Friends to weigh in on key issues.
1: They talk about affordability. They talk about gas prices. They talk about the price of groceries. They talk about the cost of health care. I have two daughters with serious health issues, so I know how it feels to pay outrageous medical bills. It's a struggle. It can easily bankrupt a family.
0: Darlene Graham will hold a tele-rally with President Trump tonight. 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
3: Well, if you're a fan of hot summertime weather, you're going to love this forecast. We are going to remain in the mid to upper 90s for daytime highs for the first few days of this week, as well as an isolated thunderstorm, too. We can expect heat index values as high as 105 degrees. This look at the SkyTrack weather forecast is brought to you by our good friends at Gary's Towing. 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

field. Pioneer brand corn is the leader in exclusive high-yield potential genetics to maximize your return on investment. Your field knows the one that yields. Pioneer brand corn. The General Counsel of the U.S. Hemp Roundtable says the industry is celebrating a potential extension to the hemp ban that threatens to decimate the industry.

0: Jonathan Miller says the continuing resolution passed by the Senate Saturday to fund the government through December 11th also extends the moratorium on the ban that would eliminate most hemp products from consumer shelves.
1: We're a $23 billion industry. We create hundreds of thousands of jobs, agriculture jobs, retail jobs, many millions of dollars in taxes. And this could go away with the poof of a button if our legislation does not pass.
0: He tells Brownfield the extension gives lawmakers more time to craft regulations that the hemp industry has been requesting for years.
1: There is a bill in the House introduced by Congressman Andy Barr and Congresswoman Angie Craig that would provide for a robust regulatory framework for hemp. Senator Sheehy from Montana is expected to file a similar version of the bill with Senator Amy Klobuchar on the Senate side in the coming days.
0: The continuing resolution, which passed on a vote of 90-6, now moves to the U.S. House, which is on recess until late August. The Kansas Livestock Association says a bill recently introduced in the U.S. Senate could strengthen the fight against tick-related diseases in cattle. CEO Mike DeGarden says,
2: "We'd like to have some options to treat, so whether that's a vaccine or some kind of antibiotic. Antibiotic's going to kind of treat from a different angle, but it really is a helpless feeling if you've got a set of cattle that they're carrying the parasite."
0: Getting a look at University of Missouri Extension research in the Missouri boot heel. Brownfield's Kara Hart reports from the Delta Research Field Day.
3: Blake Barlow with Missouri Soybeans tells Brownfield he's getting a firsthand look at soybean breeding, weed science, and what's happening with residual herbicides applied on fertilizer.
4: The quality of work that's being done down here is exceptional.
3: Barlow says Southeast Missouri is different from other parts of the state. There are flat fields and different agronomic challenges.
4: We have much more heat down here generally, and things can overwinter here from a pathogen standpoint more than they can up north. And then the weed problem. You talk about weeds in northern Missouri, we're normally talking about water hemp. And when we come to southern Missouri and in the boot heel, the biggest weed problem is Palmer amaranth.
3: Aaron Brandt, the director of the Fisher Delta Research Extension Center, tells Brownfield the research is more than soybeans, peanuts, corn, wheat, cotton, and rice are all represented on the farm. Reporting from Portageville in southeast Missouri, I'm Kara Hart for Brownfield.
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11: Well, if you're a fan of sizzling hot time weather, you're going to love this forecast. We are going to remain in mid to upper 90s for daytime highs for the first few days of this week, as well as an isolated thunderstorm chance. Now, we can expect heat index values as high as 105 degrees. This look at the SkyTrack weather forecast is brought to you by our good friends at Clint's Bar & Grill in downtown Calhoun, where good food and friends meet up. 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
3: News. I'm Gianna Gelosi. Diplomatic efforts are ongoing to reopen the Strait of Hormuz, but
4: Iranian officials are now making new demands. Iran's Supreme National Security Council issued a fresh statement over the weekend calling on the United States to permanently end the war and compensate Iran for damages before the Strait would reopen. Iran's foreign minister says even if a deal is reached, it doesn't necessarily mean the Strait will stay open.
3: Fox's Trey Yanks in Tel Aviv. At least 47 people are dead and dozens of buildings collapsed in cities across Western Colombia after a powerful 7.4 magnitude earthquake.
5: Reports are coming in of injuries and severe damage to buildings in cities including Pereira and Quibdó. People are evacuating homes with potential aftershocks a concern.
3: Fox's Jonathan Savage. In June, Venezuela felt a pair of quakes that killed more than 5,000 people. 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
1: Now to get you up to date on the local news from Radford Media Group, I'm Clay Radford. Here's what's happening around West Central Missouri. Well, the Henry County Sheriff's Office will not renew its contract with Flock Safety for license plate reader technology when the current agreement expires on March 11th of 2027. Sheriff Aaron Brown says the department began using the system earlier this year through a state of Missouri grant. During its first 5 months, the technology assisted with robbery suspects, stolen vehicles and license plates, a missing person, hit-and-run cases, outstanding warrants, and other investigations. Brown says while the technology proves effective, the department also heard concerns from residents regarding privacy and government overreach. After considering public trust, constitutional principles, and fiscal responsibility, Brown says the sheriff's office decided not to continue the program. Sheriff Brown stressed that the decision is not criticism of Flock Safety and thanked residents on both sides of the issue for providing input. Sheriff Brown put out a press release with a letter to the public, which can be found on this story on our website. Well, drivers traveling through Clinton's busy North Junction at the intersections of Missouri Route 7 and 13 and 2nd Street will expect traffic delays beginning today and throughout the week of August 10th as a sidewalk and Americans with Disabilities Act ADA improvement project gets underway. The City of Clinton's contractors will upgrade curb ramps, sidewalk landings, crosswalks, and pavement markings to bring the intersection into compliance with ADA accessibility standards. Construction will be completed in three phases, with lane closures and traffic restrictions changing as work progresses. During Phase 1, the free right turn lane from northbound 2nd Street to southbound 713 will be closed, and northbound 2nd Street traffic will be reduced to one lane. In Phase 2, the free right turn lane from westbound Route 7 and 13 to northbound 2nd Street will be closed, while northbound Route 7 and 13 traffic will also be reduced to a single lane. Then during Phase 3, which will close the free right turn lane from southbound 2nd Street to northbound Route 7, in addition, the southbound left turn lanes from 2nd Street to southbound Route 7 and 13 will be reduced from two lanes to one. Lane restrictions and closures will remain in place around the clock during construction. No official detours will be posted, but motorists are encouraged to use alternate routes when possible and to use caution while traveling through the work zone. Signs and message boards will provide advance notice of traffic changes. The City of Clinton reminds drivers that weather or construction delays could affect the project's schedule. For additional information, contact the City of Clinton. Well, MoDOT also starts to work on a new project covering Highway 7 from Creighton to the East Junction in Clinton. Project gets underway again today with resurfacing improvements, and that project is expected to be completed by November 1st. For more information, you can visit MoDOT's website online at modot.org. That's the latest from Radford Media Group. 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
1: 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Bonnie L. Orgon Smith, age 99, of Clinton, Missouri, passed away on August 3rd. Funeral services will be held at 2 p.m. on Friday, August 7th at the Clinton Methodist Church, where the family will receive friends from 1 until 2 p.m. just prior to the funeral service. Burial will take place in the Inglewood Cemetery, and condolences may be left online at bradleyhadley.com. Once again, that was Bonnie Smith.
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1: Well, I'm going to tell you, if you're a fan of hot summertime weather, you're going to love this forecast. We are going to remain in the mid to upper 90s for daytime highs for the first few days of this week, as well as an isolated thunderstorm chance. We can expect heat index values as high as 105 degrees. 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

said you weren't what we were looking for. 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
7: 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Well, if you're a fan of hot weather, you're in luck, my friend. The next 4 days are going to be miserable, with temperatures in the upper 90s, along with heat index values as high as 105. Now, we can't rule out an isolated thunderstorm each day due to heat and all the humidity. Somebody sneezes and we'll have a thunderstorm pop up. Wednesday night into Thursday, we will have a system move across our area that will provide a focus of showers and thunderstorms. Right now, no severe weather expected, and rainfall amounts look to be on the light side. After the system moves by, it will cool off our high temperatures by 5 to 10 degrees, leaving us in the mid to upper 80s. Winds are going to be gusty at times through Wednesday as well, with south winds up to 25 miles per hour. 85% of the state of Missouri still without a drought index thus far, and that's excellent for being the first 10 days into August. We definitely need more systems of rainfall as we go into a very important pre-harvest time of year. Have a great rest of your afternoon, everyone. I'll talk to you tomorrow.

0: you know, the fair to good quality grass, $75 to $100 a ton. Some brome hay, the really good brome hay, $150 to $175.
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6: News, I'm Roxanne Evans. Iran demanding major concessions before the Strait of Hormuz reopens.
7: Iran's Supreme National Security Council issued a statement calling on the United States to permanently end the war and compensate Iran for damages before the Strait would reopen. Iran's foreign minister says even if a deal is reached, it doesn't necessarily mean the Strait will stay open.
6: Fox's Trey Yingst. Israel rejecting key elements of a Gaza peace deal, calling for Hamas to disarm.
8: He also says a Palestinian state will not be established as long as he's prime minister.
6: Fox's Marianne Rafferty. A massive earthquake struck Western Colombia. Dozens are confirmed dead. And candidates making a final push ahead of several primary races tomorrow, including in South Carolina, to replace the late Senator Lindsey Graham's seat. 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

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Direct cash cattle trade activity is quiet, typical for a Monday. Buyers and sellers are preparing for the week ahead. Bids and asking prices have yet to surface. Trades likely going to be delayed until midweek or later. Throughout last week, dress deals in the north were up mostly $370, $3 higher than the previous week's weighted average basis. Live deals in the south were at $235, $2 higher than the prior week's business. Boxed beef was mixed at midday with strong and light demand for light offerings. Choice up $7.21 at $371.57. Select was $2.29 lower at $350.08. In Kansas this past week, steers were $7 to $15 higher, and heifers were steady to $5 higher. The USDA says demand was good. Overall, the market was active. The hay market and hay movement has been steady across the state as well. Medium and large one feeder steers, 854 to 892 pounds, brought $331 to $356. Medium and large one feeder heifer, 760 to 790 pounds, brought $326 to $350. Cash hog prices were not reported at midday due to confidentiality. There were just a handful of negotiated prices.

0: purchases, processors continue to have leverage and are controlling the pace of business. The market is largely focused on demand, and while there are bright spots when it comes to global and domestic markets, there are lingering long-term concerns. The five-day rolling average for bears and gilts at the National Daily Direct is 98.90. Butcher hog prices at the Midwest cash markets are steady at $70. At Illinois, slaughter sows were $2 higher, with light demand for light offerings at $42 to $54. Bears and gilts were $2 lower, with light demand for light offerings at $60 to $70. And pork values were higher at midday, up $1.15 at $102.65. Picnics, loins, and hams were sharply higher and higher. This program is brought to you by John Deere. John Deere is proud to support the American farmers and ranchers who harvest our future year in and year out. I'm Megan Grebner for Brownfield.
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14: Well, if you're a fan of

0: summertime weather. You're going to love this forecast. We are going to remain in the mid to upper 90s for daytime highs for the first few days of this week, as well as an isolated thunderstorm, too. We can expect heat index values as high as 105 degrees. This look at the SkyTrack weather forecast is brought to you by our good friends at Gary's Towing. If you're in a bind and you need a tow, give them a call at 660-885-HELP.
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0: report numbers came out today. I like this word, unremarkable. We're going to find out why in just a moment. You're listening to the American Ag Network. Good afternoon. I'm Susan Littlefield. Tyler Shaw joins us now with agmarket.net. So let's talk about why you say these numbers are just really unremarkable.
1: It's a good term to describe what's been going on recently. Corn, the corn exports are still running strong. There's a WASDE report coming up Wednesday. We had to submit some expectations last week to some groups. One of the things that we did was we raised the corn export or USDA's number for export by 25 million bushels. There are some out there calling for maybe an increase of that of 50 million over the next few WASDE reports. So, I mean, when I say unremarkable, it's not that the export number wasn't good for corn. It's just running at the same pace it's been.
0: More in a moment on the American Ag Network.
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2: One of the interesting things that's kind of hidden in there that maybe won't come out of the WASD so much is that feed cost structure has most definitely changed already. If you think about where the really large crop came from last year, it was really the Western Corn Belt. You know, North Dakota, South, all the way into Texas just had tremendous corn crops last year. Unirrigated ground was producing record yield, especially in the heart of feedlot country there, Western Kansas, Western Nebraska, really all across that area. Completely different picture this year. You well know, being where you're at, it's been dry, it's been hot, and there's a pretty good expectation that Western Corn Belt crop is going to look a lot different this year than it did last year, and the implications of that are basis.
1: This is the American Ag Network.
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0: Time highs for the first few days of this week, as well as an isolated thunderstorm chance. Now, we can expect heat index values as high as 105 degrees. This look at the SkyTrack weather forecast is brought to you by our good friends at Clint Bar and Grill in downtown Calhoun, where good food and friends meet up. Stop in for some hometown hospitality.
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A cast iron skillet swinging lid flipper. Now he's a double wide on the county line. 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

0: market trade for a Monday. Listening to the American Ag Network. Good afternoon, I'm Susan Littlefield. Well, the corn market slipped after the opening bell. Traders are bracing for the WASDE report due out on Wednesday, with the average pre-report estimate calling for a cut to old crop stocks down to 1.999 billion bushels and new crop down to 1.725 billion bushels. Estimates were also calling for some modest reductions in both production and yield of 15.934 billion bushels and 182.4 bushels per acre, respectively. While the beans managed to hold on to small gains, since July 27th, USDA has already reported nearly 1.8 million metric tons of new crop soybean sales to China and unknown destinations, though still a long way to go to reach the 25 million metric ton commitment. Weekly export inspections were essential as expected at 399,201 metric tons. While export inspections were a solid improvement from the prior week, they're still down more than 26% from last year. Wheat finished well off the highs and settled mixed with spring wheat sliding. The results had the main headlines continue to be the struggle of logistics out of the Black Sea as both Russia and Ukraine target grain and oil export terminals. Turkey has stopped issuing their transit permits for vessels bound for Ukraine or Russia's port, and the Ukraine Ag Minister has requested the assistance from the U.S. for short-term storage capacities, as the government has up to 11 million metric tons of storage that could be offline. We look at the cattle, had a solid start to the week. Cash cattle trade last week came in around 235 live, a few dollars firmer than the prior week. And looking at the hogs, they had a strong day despite selling at the close. Cash hogs slid further back on Friday, but they say several weeks of firmer cash expected. We'll come back with some numbers in a moment on the American Ag Network.
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4: September corn settles down 3/4 at 438 and a quarter. December 461 and 3/4 down a quarter. September beans 1161 and 3/4 up 2 3/4. November 1179 and a half up 3 1/4. Soybean meal September 305.50 down 340. Oil September 69.53 up 129. Chicago wheat September 640 and a half up 3/4. Kansas City September 713 and a half. That's down a half as Minneapolis, September, 668 and a quarter, down 11 and a quarter. Live cattle, August, 233.27, up 157. October, 226.90, up 162. August feeders, 350.75, down 90. September, down 65, 344.57. August lean hogs, 95.70, up 20. October, 83.67, up 145. Class 3 milk for August, 16.71, down 7. 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
10: Fox News, I'm John Saucier. A powerful 7.4 magnitude earthquake hitting Western Columbia today, killing over 70 people, trapping residents in collapsed buildings, forcing people to evacuate their homes. The epicenter in San Jose del Palma, a community of around 4,800 people, some 250 miles west of Bogota, according to the U.S. Geological Survey. The quake also felt in neighboring Ecuador and Panama, although minimal damage reported there. Joint Base Charleston is being renamed to Joint Base Lindsey Graham in honor of the late senator who passed away last month. Treasury Secretary Scott Bessent is from South Carolina, says the move will preserve Lindsey Graham's legacy.
11: From today forward, these planes will have Joint Base Graham on their tail. A reminder that Senator Graham was the American people's workhorse.
10: The Senate passing new sanctions designed to punish Russia for its war in Ukraine in honor of Senator Graham. America's listening to Fox News.
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13: Well, if you're a fan of hot summertime weather, you're going to love this forecast. We are going to remain in the mid-upper 90s for daytime highs for the first few days of this week, as well as an isolated thunderstorm, too. We can expect heat index values as high as 105 degrees. This look at the SkyTrack weather forecast is brought to you by our good friends at Gary's Towing. If you're in a bind and you need a tow, give them a call at 660-885-HELP.
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0: Well, I'm going to tell you, if you're a fan of hot summertime weather, you're going to love this forecast. We are going to remain in the mid to upper 90s for daytime highs for the first few days of this week, as well as an isolated thunderstorm chance. We can expect heat index values as high as 105 degrees. 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
4: News. I'm Deborah Valentine. President Trump adding a new demand in peace talks with Iran. Fox's Jared Halpern reports from the White House.
5: President Trump says he is now demanding compensation from Iran for people killed or wounded by roadside bombs and other terror attacks.
4: Tuesday's primaries include South Carolina, where Senator Darlene Graham, sister of the late Senator Lindsey Graham, faces a crowded field of GOP hopefuls. Senator Graham at today's renaming of Joint Base Charleston to Joint Base Lindsey Graham.
6: It was sometimes hard to tell if Lindsey was a senator who happened to serve in the Air Force or an Air Force lawyer who happened to serve in the Senate. Such was his love for both.
4: She's endorsed by President Trump. More than 100 people are reported dead after a powerful 7.4 magnitude earthquake hit Western Colombia today. Rescue operations are underway. 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

0: 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I'm John Perkins with a Brownfield Market Update. 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Soybeans are up modestly on fund and technical buying. Monitoring crop weather, expecting largely seasonal conditions for most of the week, and there was some spillover from soybean and crude oils. The USDA's supply, demand, and production update is out on Wednesday. September beans were 2¾ higher at 1161¾. November was up 3¼ at 1179½. September bean meal was down $3.40 at $305.50. September soybean oil was up $129 at $69.53. Corn was mixed, looking at near-term crop weather, expecting an active pattern for parts of the region over the next few days. Unknown destinations did buy 105,000 tons of old crop U.S. corn ahead of the open. September was down 3/4 at 438¼. December was a quarter lower at 461¾. And wheat was mixed. Chicago was up. Kansas City was mostly firm with the winter wheat harvest nearly over, while Minneapolis is down as the spring wheat harvest ramps up. The Black Sea remains largely closed for export business due to the ongoing war. September Chicago was 3/4 higher at 640½. September Kansas City was a half lower at 713½. September Minneapolis was down 9½ at 670. Live cattle were supported by tight ready numbers, while feeders were mixed, mostly higher, adjusting spreads. October live was up 162 at 226.90. December was 180 higher at 225.95. September feeders were down 65 at 344.57. And hogs closed higher, supported by signs of a higher wholesale trend. October lean was up $1.45 at $83.67. December was $1.55 higher at $75.12. Megan Grebner has your full look at the cash livestock markets after this.
1: This spotlight on soybeans is brought to you by Missouri soybean farmers and their checkoff. Missouri Soybeans has a booth at the Missouri State Fair. Intern Michaela Rojas says it's in a new location.
2: We are excited to be in the agriculture building this year. We are excited to showcase all of the different uses of soybeans and talk to fairgoers about Missouri agriculture and specifically the soybean industry. At the booth, we will have a variety of different byproducts. One of the companies that we work with, Sinlon, we will have their turf there to showcase. We'll also have some different products for children to learn. And we created a special postcard from the fair this year, so we're going to talk to kids about soybeans at the fair, and then they can write a little postcard. One new thing that we have to offer too is our picture display, so kids can get their pictures taken with Simon and Soybeantha. And then we

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2: 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Box beef closed mixed with very good and light demand for light offerings. 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Select was $1.53 lower at 350.84. Estimated cattle slaughter was 96,000 head. Cash hogs closed mixed with a solid negotiated run. Barrows and gilts at the national daily direct were down 99 cents with a weighted average of 96.68. The Western Corn Belt closed 37 cents higher with a weighted average of 98.18. Prices at the Iowa Minnesota were not reported due to confidentiality. Pork values were firm Monday, up 31 cents at 101.81. Loins, picnics, bellies, and hams were all higher, and estimated hog slaughter was 483,000 head. I'm Megan Grebner, Brownfield Ag News.
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3: Well, we're not going to see much relief this evening as temperatures stay near 80 degrees for overnight lows. We will continue the excessive heat warning through Wednesday as afternoon highs continue to be in the upper 90s through at least the middle part of the work week. This look at the SkyTrack weather forecast is brought to you by our good friends over at Gary's Towing. If you're in a bind and you need a tow, give Amanda and the crew a call at 660-885-HELP.
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2: Well, we're not going to see much relief this evening as temperatures stay near 80 degrees for overnight lows. We will continue the excessive heat warning through Wednesday as afternoon highs continue to be into the upper 90s through at least the middle part of the work week. This look at the Skytrack weather forecast is brought to you by our good friends over at Benware Tractor and Auto. 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
5: News. I'm John Saucier. President Trump signing an executive order to reevaluate the government's recommended childhood vaccines. He tells reporters in the Oval Office he plans to cut that list down to 11 and break up the measles, mumps, and rubella shots.
6: The most serious and dangerous diseases, along with the MMR, which hopefully will be split up. You have the MMR. We want it in 3 separate vaccinations, given at separate times.
5: Medical groups have sued to block an earlier attempt to review the vaccine schedule, and a judge ruled in their favor. A powerful 7.4 magnitude earthquake hitting western Colombia today, killing over 100 people, trapping residents under debris of collapsed buildings, forcing people to evacuate their homes. The epicenter of this quake in San Jose del Palmar, a community of about 4,800 people, some 250 miles west of Bogota, according to the U.S. Geological Survey. They could feel a quake in Bogota, as also felt in neighboring Ecuador and Panama. 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

0: Good afternoon, everyone. Welcome back to the Farm Forecast, brought to you by our good friends over at Clint's Bar & Grill, located in the heart of downtown Calhoun, Missouri. Well, if you're a fan of hot weather, you're in luck, my friend. The next 4 days are going to be miserable with temperatures in the upper 90s, along with heat index values as high as 105. Now, we can't rule out an isolated thunderstorm each day due to heat and all the humidity. Somebody sneezes and we'll have a thunderstorm pop up. Wednesday night into Thursday, we will have a system move across our area that will provide a focus of showers and thunderstorms. Right now, no severe weather expected, and rainfall amounts look to be on the light side. After the system moves by, it will cool off our high temperatures by 5 to 10 degrees, leaving us in the mid to upper 80s. Winds are going to be gusty at times through Wednesday as well, with south winds up to 25 miles per hour. 85% of the state of Missouri still without a drought index thus far, and that's excellent for being the first 10 days into August. We definitely need more systems of rainfall as we go into a very important pre-harvest time of year. Have a great rest of your afternoon, everyone. I'll talk to you tomorrow.
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0: So fundamentally, the market doesn't really seem to be overly concerned, but the headlines do seem to be creating some buying.
1: Let's talk livestock here real quick before we close out our conversation. That cattle complex, it's felt like we've stabilized a bit here to begin the month of August. Your thoughts on that?
0: I think that's a good way of putting it, because, and it's still going to come down to the cash market. Let's see if we start to see some strength in the cash again. Or last week we saw it firm a bit. And if so, I mean, this could lead both cattle and live cattle and feeder cattle higher. And again, what I was impressed with last week was the commercial buying that we did see in the feeder cattle market. It was hit or miss in live cattle, but feeder cattle were pretty consistent in showing continued commercial buying.
1: Darren, any other final thoughts you'd have for folks here this week on the show?
0: We're going to be getting, you know, for those who really enjoy these things, starting on Wednesday, we're going to be getting a lot of government statistics. You know, we're going to be getting the CPI and the PPI. We're going to have WASDE out. We're going to have, you know, a number of reports, some of them, you know, basically hinting at what the economy could be doing, others hinting at what the grain situation is. So I think there is going to be a lot of fodder outside of, you know, the normal headlines that's going to be creating some market moves.
1: As always, we enjoy the conversation. Darren Newsom, Senior Market Analyst at Bar Chart. Thanks for joining us on the show, sir. Have a great week. We'll talk to you next week.
0: All right, Jesse, you do the same. Thank you.
1: You bet. And coming up next here on AOA, presented by Nutrien Ag Solutions, we'll take a look at the weather forecast. John Baranek, DTN meteorologist, joins us next on AOA.
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1: 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Well, we talked a

0: A little bit about weather impacting the markets in the opening segment with Darren. Let's take a broader look at what this weather is going to mean for the week ahead. And as we roll through the middle of the month of August, joining us now, DTN meteorologist John Baranek is back with us here this week. John, welcome back. Hope you had some nice time away. It sounds like you were doing some fishing. Did you catch any fish to throw on the wall potentially and mount up, John?
1: Well, not on the wall, but we did take some home, so it'll be good eating for a while here. So yeah, we did. We had a good time up there in Canada. If you have the chance to go up anywhere really up there, it's just good fishing. But we're in Northwest Ontario, and that's a prime spot for walleye fishing if you're into it.
0: Well, I'm glad you had a good time, and it sounds like it was a fruitful endeavor to go fish it up there for sure. And well, while you were away, it sounds like we, at least the last couple of days anyway, we had some thunderstorms bubble up in parts of the Midwest. I saw the storm chasers out in parts of Iowa and Illinois over the weekend, etc. Walk us through what we've seen the last couple of days and how that's setting us up here for the week ahead for the weather, John.
1: Yeah, we're kind of reloading up here with an upper-level trough sitting up over Hudson Bay. Meanwhile, we have a big ridge down across the south. So in between those features, right across the Corn Belt, really, we're going to have multiple disturbances moving through, and it's going to create just a pretty good overall weather pattern here for most of the Corn Belt here for really the entire week. Nothing's really going to change a whole lot between those two big features. So as long as we get a little disturbances to kind of ride along that, we're going to be in business here for creating showers, thunderstorms pretty much every day here for really the entire week. So that gives us some good potential to increase rainfall for some of those areas that are dry. It'll also keep a lot of the temperatures down a bit across most of the Corn Belt. However, I mean, that ridge across the south is intense, and Jesse, you're in it. So it's going to be a hot week for you and areas just off to your north. So areas like Kansas are going to be over 100 degrees. Missouri, southern Illinois along the Ohio River there might not get up to 100, but with the humidity, it's going to feel like it. So we've got some heat nearby that helps to create the thunderstorms and create some severe weather potential. But, you know, it's going to cause some stress for those areas that don't see rain. So it's kind of a double-edged sword here. Most of the Corn Belt is in a good weather pattern, but there's going to be some areas there that don't get the rain. We can talk about that in a second. And there's going to be some areas that stay pretty dry and have the heat across the south that might be a bit too stressful here this week.
0: Well, let's talk the severe weather potential here first in some of these areas that, and it's, you know, we can kind of, I feel like you can kind of broad brushstroke it a little bit, but also with this weather pattern, some of these storms can just kind of pop up, or they could turn into, you know, that larger derecho type complexes, or you could just see, you know, tornadoes out of, you know, certain cells or damaging winds, things like that. I mean, talk about the severe weather setup, any hot, hot button areas, so to speak, that we need to keep an eye on this week.
1: Well, that's going to be difficult. And as you mentioned, it's really because the setup is good for any thunderstorm anywhere to really become severe. When you have this kind of pattern that doesn't move, the winds are great out of the west northwest and they're strong. So any thunderstorm that pops up there can turn severe in a hurry. Today, we're looking at the Ohio Valley. We're looking at South Dakota. Eventually, the storms in South Dakota will move into the Ohio Valley for tomorrow, and we'll probably get some more storms to fire up tomorrow behind it in the plains. And this is kind of the situation we've been waiting for this whole summer, Jesse. This is kind of an El Nino, not hallmark, but, you know, a fairly frequent pattern we see, that the ridge across the south, trough across Canada, and the zone in between where we get, you know, these long track disturbances bringing widespread showers and thunderstorms, and those having the potential to be severe. Now, you mentioned the derecho word. I caution that only to say that, you know, it's going to be difficult. The models are not going to be good more than a day out, because tomorrow's severe weather will depend on what happens today. So that's going to be very difficult, but we're going to have to keep our eye very closely on that, because there's several of these disturbances that are going to be moving through that are going to be able to ride along the hot weather and maybe

0: coming down to the surface. So I don't think we have to worry about air quality issues a whole lot east of the Rockies. But yeah, if you're out in the Pacific Northwest, or if you know people who are, it is brutal out there right now. And it will be for quite some time. They're not expected to get any rain out that way to help them out with their wildfires anytime soon.
1: DTNPF.com for more. DTN meteorologist John Baranek, thanks for joining us again this week, my friend. Have a good one. We'll talk to you next week.
0: Sounds good. Thanks for having me on again, Jesse.
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3: This early part of the week, all about the WASDE report. You're listening to AOA. I'm Susan Littlefield on the American Ag Network. USDA will issue its critical report on Wednesday, the primary focus on the size of this year's corn and bean crop. But there are many other areas that could see some market-moving surprises as well. USDA yields have merely been placehold numbers at this point, but it is statistically division. NASS starts providing monthly yield and production estimates with this report. The August NASS estimate will be based on farmer surveys and satellite data, while it will add actual field sampling to the process come next month. StoneX customer survey pegged the corn crop at 184.8 bushels per acre and soybeans at 53, putting both very close to the 30-year straight line trend yield. Now, Arlen Suderman at StoneX says we get to see where USDA NASS starts the process. You got to keep in mind that USDA will also be adjusting planted and harvested acreage estimates based on farmer certification data with this report, leaving the door open for any surprises. He also says he looks for USDA to raise its old crop corn and soybean export targets while adjusting its feed estimates will likely wait until the October WASDE report. The soybean balance sheet looks to be particularly tight if China continues to show progress toward purchasing that 25 million metric tons it committed to on its importation, while the corn balance sheet will be tight, he says, as well. Well, weather this week will be relatively active with multiple chances of ridge-riding storms across major producing areas. Rainfall could be heavy at times, causing flooding and ponding concerns for the eastern Corn Belt, while the southern and northern plains will be largely missing out on that precipitation. And finally, Ukraine drone attack damaged a major oil refinery in Russia, killing 13 and wounding 75. Recent improvements in Ukraine drone technologies have allowed for strikes deeper into the country. 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

0: /decisions for more information. Well, right now we want to discuss regenerative agriculture and some of the rules surrounding regenerative ag, and that includes a new land sector and removals standard that is going to go into effect January 1st of 2027. What exactly is this? What could it mean for the broader conversation surrounding regenerative ag? We're going to talk about this here today on the show. Joining us, he is Director of Climate Solutions at SCS Consulting Services. Nick Betts is with us here on the show today. Nick, first off, welcome into Agriculture of America. It's great to talk with you. Hope all is well.
1: Thanks, Jesse. Yeah, good to be here.
0: I would love to maybe start, if you want, give folks a little bit of background on your career, because you have spent a lot of time, you know, in this area of expertise, so to speak, when it comes to regenerative ag, et cetera, et cetera. So you definitely know what you're talking about. Give folks a little bit of background on your career to start.
1: Yeah, absolutely. So I've been around sort of agriculture and sustainability, as we call it now, longer than we've probably been calling it that a little bit. I got into agriculture as a young guy right out of school, and was really into, you know, engaging with customers and engaging with the supply chain, understanding how we can really help farmers be empowered in that supply chain and have those down the supply chain understand what it means to be a farmer and do all the stuff that they want us to do. And then it just went from there. Sustainability became a word, and ESG and sustainable sourcing. And I started doing more and more stuff with grain farmers and then some fruit and veg folks internationally. I spent some time working with a really cool organization called the Sustainable Agriculture Initiative Platform. So this is a bunch of companies globally that have said, look, we got to do stuff around making our agricultural supply chains more resilient. And it doesn't work to do it separately. We should do this together because we all source the same product from the same farms. So I spent some time there and then moved more into kind of an executive role, helping to lead out in a consulting way. How can we figure out how to work together on this? So we all eat. We all use things from farms. We all need to share that risk. We all need to understand what that means. So we have to figure out how we can use the systems that we built in our world that make it great to go to the grocery store or to buy clothing or whatever it is, to be able to support actual more resilient forms of agriculture. And I use the word resilient because that's exactly what it is. It's how do we make agriculture a way that keeps going and makes it easier for farmers to grow food instead of harder.
0: I appreciate that background, and let's talk about this a little bit. And specifically, there's this GHG protocol. They released their land sector and removals standard here, and it's going to go into effect on January 1. And as I understand it, this is like the first unified global accounting rules to measure, track, report land management emissions, land use change, et cetera, et cetera. Give folks a little bit of background on what this exactly is, Nick.
1: Yeah, and that's exactly what it is. It's an interesting concept, and especially when we're talking about something from a farm that goes so many places. It's important that we understand what this means and can try to figure out a consolidated view of how to measure things. So companies for a while now have been reporting their GHG emissions. So the GHG Protocol is an organization that works with a group called the Science-Based Targets Initiative, SBTI, and they work kind of hand in hand. One develops the protocols and the guidance for how we can measure things in a consolidated way, and the other one helps companies set their targets and do things that the shareholders of these companies want to do. So a little while ago, the GHG Protocol came out with what's called FLAG guidance, Forest, Land, and Agriculture, because land is different than automotive or other working in a factory or retail. So we needed specific understanding of what this means and how to actually measure carbon in these environments. So the FLAG guidance came out, and this is really the target setting lens for how we can do this. And just very recently, a couple months ago, came out the land sector and removal standard, like you said. And the LSRS is the accounting and the reporting lens. So we have the target setting lens, and then we have the how you do it lens, which is the LSRS. So it it's sometimes not the most exciting.

0: There's that feel of saying, okay, we need to understand not just how we are reducing our emissions as a company, but where there's opportunity to actually remove carbon from the atmosphere and actually, you know, report on that as well. And I think that's the huge opportunity for farmers is we care a lot more about the carbon we remove from the atmosphere, I think, because it has a direct impact on our soil health.
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5: Fox News. I'm Deborah Valentine. President Trump signed an executive order today calling for a re-evaluation of federally recommended childhood vaccines. It includes breaking up the measles, mumps, and rubella shot to individual doses.
6: The most serious and dangerous diseases, along with the MMR, which hopefully will be split up. You have the MMR. We want it in three separate vaccinations, given at separate times.
5: The plan is to cut the list of recommended vaccinations to 11. Joint Base Charleston is renamed Joint Base Lindsey Graham in honor of the late Senator Lindsey Graham. During the ceremony where Secretary Pete Hegseth called on Congress to pass $1.5 trillion in funding for the Pentagon.
7: Fully funding our warriors would be one last great accomplishment for Colonel Lindsey Graham and a major part of his legacy.
5: America's listening to Fox News.
3: Now to get you up to date on the local news from Radford Media Group, I'm Clay Radford. Here's what's happening around West Central Missouri. Well, the Henry County Sheriff's Office will not renew its contract with Flock Safety for license plate reader technology when the current agreement expires on March 11th of 2027. Sheriff Aaron Brown says the department began using the system earlier this year through a state of Missouri grant. During its first 5 months, the technology assisted with robbery suspects, stolen vehicles and license plates, a missing person, hit-and-run cases, outstanding warrants, and other investigations. Brown says while the technology proves effective, the department also heard concerns from residents regarding privacy and government overreach. After considering public trust, constitutional principles, and fiscal responsibility, Brown says the sheriff's office decided not to continue the program. Sheriff Brown stressed that the decision is not criticism of Flock Safety and thanked residents on both sides of the issue for providing input. Sheriff Brown put out a press release with a letter to the public, which can be found on this story on our website. Well, drivers traveling through Clinton's busy North Junction at the intersections of Missouri Route 7 and 13 and 2nd Street will expect traffic delays beginning today and throughout the week of August 10th as a sidewalk and Americans with Disabilities Act ADA improvement project gets underway. The City of Clinton's contractors will upgrade curb ramps, sidewalk landings, crosswalks, and pavement markings to bring the intersection into compliance with ADA accessibility standards. Construction will be completed in three phases, with lane closures and traffic restrictions changing as work progresses. During Phase 1, the free right turn lane from northbound 2nd Street to southbound 713 will be closed, and northbound 2nd Street traffic will be reduced to one lane. In Phase 2, the free right turn lane from westbound Route 7 and 13 to northbound 2nd Street will be closed, while northbound Route 7 and 13 traffic will also be reduced to a single lane. Then during Phase 3, which will close the free right turn lane from southbound 2nd Street to northbound Route 7, in addition, the southbound left turn lanes from 2nd Street to southbound Route 7 and 13 will be reduced from two lanes to one. Lane restrictions and closures will remain in place around the clock during construction. No official detours will be posted, but motorists are encouraged to use alternate routes when possible and to use caution while traveling through the work zone. Signs and message boards will provide advance notice of traffic changes. The City of Clinton reminds drivers that weather or construction delays could affect the project's schedule. For additional information, contact the City of Clinton. Well, MoDOT also starts to work on a new project covering Highway 7 from Creighton to the East Junction in Clinton. Project gets underway again today with resurfacing improvements, and that project is expected to be completed by November 1st. For more information, you can visit MoDOT's website online at modot.org. That's the latest from Radford Media Group. 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
8: Hi, it's Preston Smith from Greg Smith Ford in Clinton. Right now, take advantage of 2.9%.

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1: Well, we're not going to see much relief this season as temperatures stay near 80 degrees for overnight lows. We will continue the excessive heat warning through Wednesday as afternoon highs continue to be in the upper 90s through at least the middle part of the work week. This look at the SkyTrack weather forecast is brought to you by our good friends over at Clint Bar and Grill in downtown Calhoun, where good food and friends meet up. 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
2: Well, good afternoon to you. Clay Radford here on 95.3, my Katie Kitty. It's time for your Drive at 5, brought to you by Clint's Bar and Grill here in the 5 o'clock hour. We're queuing up the 40-minute free ride. That's 40 minutes of back-to-back today's country hits. Dierks Bentley, Keith Urban, Low Cash, Little Big Town, Gwen Stefani, just to name a few that will be coming your way here very shortly as we get rolling here in the 5 o'clock hour. You know what I'm excited about? Football season. Preseason starts this weekend. And the Kansas City Chiefs can be heard exclusively in West Central Missouri on 95.3 KDKD. That's right, Chiefs football right here on KDKD. All season long, we have the games for you. And we can tie your business to that game. We have some available slots within the game to advertise your business. If you want to feature your business in the middle of the broadcast, we have room to do so. Clayton's Heartfelt In-Home Care, Sapp Brothers, as well as Clint's Bar and Grill. They're our current sponsors with Chiefs football. 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One of our sales representatives or myself will give you a call and get you into the games and get you ready to go. Because like I said, kickoff is this weekend with the first preseason game. You can hear that game this Saturday on KDKD. It is Monday, so let's go ahead and take our first commercial break. And when we come back, let's get into the tunes, providing you the soundtrack to your drive home. We take you from the parking lot all the way to your driveway. We'll do that coming up right after this word from our sponsors. And then I'll blow the 5 o'clock work whistle, and we'll get going with Dierks Bentley here on the Drive at 5. It's 95.3, my KDKD. Let's roll.
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Keith Urban with Days Go By here on The Drive at 5. Hey, we got a list of people here that you should never tip. You know, folks that, you know, that you provide you a service, you want to give them a tip, like, oh, hey, thanks for parking my car, or hey, thanks for holding the door open for me, here's a tip, thanks for taking my luggage up to my room. Well, here's a list of people you should never tip. Number one, an airplane pilot. Don't tip them, they'll just spend it on booze anyways. A game show host, you know, if you're at like a resort or maybe at Old Glory Days and you get called up for a game, don't tip the host, there's no need. Your mom, she's another one on the top five people you should never tip because she's just doing it for your love, you know. She loves you and wants to help you, so she don't need a tip. Police officers, handing cop money would be a bribe, which is illegal outside of Mexico. So don't tip your police officer next time you get arrested. And last but not least, your kid's teacher. Don't have to tip her. Just wait to tip her at night through OnlyFans, and there you go. That's the best way you can help your kids' teachers out, by tipping them on OnlyFans.

Hell on Heels with the Pistolannies here on the Drive at 5. We're rolling through this 40-minute free ride, back-to-back tunes. According to a report, during the school year, parents spend a total of 432 hours on meal planning and preparation during the school year. That includes 2 hours every week just packing lunches. Can you believe that? Wow. That's a high average, but man, I can't believe it. School will be back in session before you know it, folks. Back to the tunes. Here's Chris Young, Lonely Eyes on the Drive at 5.

Jeff Bates, if I get drunk tonight, it's not my fault. You're on Drive at 5. We're rolling through this 40-minute free ride. We're getting closer to 6 o'clock, but we still have time to squeeze in a few more songs, and that's exactly what we're going to do here on KDKD. And the Drive at 5 brought to you in part by Clint's Bar & Grill. If you're looking for a place for dinner and a good home-cooked meal, go see Clint's Bar & Grill in downtown Calhoun. Here's Robert Counts, What Do I Know, on the Drive at

Warren Ziders with Relapse, closing things out on the 40-minute free ride here this afternoon. But we still have time for one more song before 6 o'clock. We call it the last song of the day. I'll tell you who it is and what.

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1: Step into a place where everybody feels like a regular. 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
4: Last song of the day, it's Ella Langley, Choosing Texas, taking this at 6 o'clock here in West Central Missouri. I'm Clay Radford. Time for me to get out of here for the day. I'll be back again tomorrow here with The Drive at 5, brought to you in part by Clint's Bar and Grill. Until then, you guys take care. Have a great evening. See ya. Here's Ella. Just when

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1: I'm John Saucier. President Trump said this weekend the United States is semi-negotiating with Iran as he ups the economic pressure. He tells reporters in the Oval Office if Iran is going to ask for reparations, then the United States is entitled to damages also.
2: All of the people that were so badly hurt, so badly wounded or killed, many thousands of people, and maybe damages for the 52,000 protesters over the last 4 months that were killed in Iran. We think their families should get damages.
1: Fire crews are battling blazes that have burned at least 10,000 acres and more than 900 homes near Spokane, Washington. The governor of the state, Bob Ferguson, announces he'll ask the Trump administration for a major disaster declaration.
3: To demonstrate how devastating these fires have been in our communities and to urge the administration to grant our request.
1: No serious injuries or deaths have been reported. A person has been arrested and accused of setting one of these fires. 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
10: Well, we're not going to see much relief this evening as temperatures stay near 80 degrees for overnight lows. We will continue the excessive heat warning through Wednesday as afternoon highs continue to be in the upper 90s through at least the middle part of the work week. This look at the SkyTrack weather forecast is brought to you by our good friends over at Gary's Towing. 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
4: Well, we're not going to see much relief this season as temperatures stay near 80 degrees for overnight lows. We will continue the excessive heat warning through Wednesday as afternoon highs continue to be in the upper 90s through at least the middle part of the work week. This look at the Skytrack weather forecast is brought to you by our good friends over at Clint's Bar and Grill in downtown Calhoun, where good food and friends meet up. 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